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0: 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Ooh, tell me it's not stressful living in today's world. But that's when we can come in, encourage, and make somebody else's walk a little bit easier by sharing how God has shown up and helped us. So can you share your story? My name is Penny on Keep the Faith at 800-335-1249. So what do you think, Debbie?
1: God has put me in a great place right now. I was looking at it as a bad situation, but when I looked at how good God is and how he blessed me with a place to live, I'm going through some challenges with my husband right now. Just putting it out there. I wanted everybody to pray for me, but I thought I didn't have anywhere to go, and my son just opened up his place to me. Don't have to pay anything. Just come and just live and just enjoy life. And I just thank God. Even though my situation seemed like it was bad, it is still a blessing. And I thank God for it each and every day.
0: And it definitely sounds like God has been answering prayers in your life one by one. But what do you do when you doubt and you start to stress out? Any advice?
1: Just to always trust God. God is always with you. He'll never leave you. He'll never forsake you. He loves us so much that we don't even recognize how much he loves us, but he does, and he's always with us.

0: may know about random acts of kindness, but have you heard about a grace bomb? Grace bombs are like the random acts of kindness, but the difference is they always point to Jesus. I'm Penny on Keep the Faith. That is what Patrick Linnell says in his book called Grace Bomb. You may think that doing one requires a lot of money, but no, that is not true.
1: We also see grace bombs of your expertise, of your time, and or just of your talent. Because the reality is we all have something to give. We've been given so much. So I've had stories like I have a friend who was driving home and saw his neighbor painting a mile-long white picket fence. And she was just at the beginning. And when he drove by, he said, oh my goodness, this is what I do. I paint for a living. And he ended up going over and painting the rest of her fence. Now that just took his time. It took some sweat and some labor, but he made that investment. And there's another lady who actually just has this hobby of knitting hats, and she was prompted by the spirit in the motel where she was staying to knit a hat for the young man who worked at the counter just out of the blue and said, I made this for you. And I think we just have to start thinking creatively. What do we have to give? But it will be an investment in some surprising way in your neighbor. It might not be financial, but it might be something you're good at. It might be your words of encouragement. We've seen lots of those. Or just something unique to you.
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There could be nothing going on at all, but when you speak something out, it becomes a thing. There is life and death in what you say. There's no neutral exchange ever in any interaction we ever have with any human being.

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So thank you for being here now. 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
1: 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But the reality is, I had an orphan spirit for years. 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

0: Thinking back on some of my happiest moments, a lot of them involve watching my boys laugh and play. It's meant a lot to me. And it's meant a lot to Lisa Harper. It's Keep the Faith with Penny. And Lisa is the creator of the Renewing Your Heart conferences that have been so popular. They've been attended by thousands and thousands of women. And she's written over 10 books, including The Sacrament of Happy. These days, she's learning things about God and happiness every day from her adopted daughter, Missy.
1: I mean, she jumps in the pool and she is all in. She's taught me I do not have great rhythm, but Missy and I dance all the time. I laugh more with her than I've ever laughed with anybody in my whole life. And it's been so sweet that this child, you know, most people would look at her and say, well, she's a rescued orphan. But the reality is I had an orphan spirit for years. That orphan spirit has lifted off me, and I feel like I'm just reveling.

0: to be here. I had no idea the first time that I volunteered what the experience would be like. And doing it and being able to hear the stories, the lives that are being touched, the positivity, the encouragement, the prayers, everything, you can just see God at work. And I think really that's what I'm here for. I enjoy seeing God at work. And he does that through KLRC.
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0: It's Keep the Faith with Penny. No matter what you see going on around you, it's always possible to do your part so you can build the world that you want to see. Ask Carolyn Barnett. She and her husband Matthew led the Dream Center. It's an amazing 24/7, 365 ministry. Carolyn talks about the day that her passions and the needs of the world came together.
1: Well, I believe every Christian has a passion in life. A trigger is what I like to call it. And I had my first trigger pulled when I was 18 years old. I was volunteering here at the Dream Center, and I got a call from a social worker who said there was a family in need of food not too far away. Now, at the time, we had a food bank on campus, but you had to come to us in order to receive. Well, I loaded up my car that day and drove over to this dilapidated apartment building, and what I saw that day changed my life. It was a mom who was 25 with 8 kids, and when we walked in, there was no furniture in the apartment other than some couch cushions on the floor that they use as beds, and the kids were mostly just in their diapers or underwear. And as soon as we walked in, the kids jumped in our arms and started eating raw zucchini. I thought, how hungry are these kids that they'd be willing to eat raw zucchini? And it wasn't until I was face to face with a hungry child that I realized how passionate I was about feeding the hungry. And now I'd grown up watching the heartbreaking commercials of kids starving around the world, and they brought my eyes to tears, but not to action. It wasn't until I was in the home of a hungry child that I knew how passionate I was, and I think that's what it takes for most of us. Of course, every injustice can bring a child of God to tears, right? Because we have the love of Christ in us, so what doesn't break our heart? But I believe God is asking all of us on an individual basis to be His ambassador in some way, in some area. And it's passion, so it's work that doesn't feel like work. It's the kind of work that pushes you beyond your limits, beyond your insecurities, beyond your fears, beyond your inconveniences. But God has called all of us to be His hands and feet in some way, on some level.
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is so good, and he's got such a great plan for your life. So why feel down and focus on the negative when you can focus on the positive? I'm Penny on Keep the Faith. Our contagious encouragement is all about

0: wife, Lauren Chandler. She is one of the more spectacular human beings I've ever been around. Like, she's just, she writes, she sings, she, it's like she can just choose to be good at stuff. And she is a crummy god.
1: I really want to try a new hobby. I want to try cooking something new. I want to have a conversation I've never had before. And there's real joy in being new at something if you will let yourself.
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4: 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The last couple of years have been hard, but God has been faithful through every moment. They are thankful that KLRC has been able to be a constant source of encouragement and hope even in the season when they sang through their tears. Lee and Elizabeth would like you to know that Jesus lives and Jesus saves, and for that, they are eternally grateful. May that truth encourage your heart today, wherever you are.
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1: I'm just leaving Chick-fil-A.
0: Oh, sweet. What are we having? Anything good?
1: A salad.
0: One of the big ones? Or are you going for one of those little side salads?
1: Yes, I like the side salad.
0: You and me both. Tell me how God has blessed your life.
1: He's blessed me with a wonderful family.
0: All right. How about a family Chick-fil-A shout-out tonight?
1: Yes. Thank you, God, for giving me a wonderful family and grandkids and siblings that have been there for me.

0: praise.
1: Keep the faith with Penny. No matter how bleak things may seem, there's always hope for your story. Never stop believing that. Winston Bui grew up in South Vietnam during the height of the conflict. His family became refugees and eventually they fled to America, where Winston was introduced to Jesus. And then his whole life changed. And now he talks about it through his speaking engagements and his new book, When We Were Refugees.
2: I remember as a six-year-old boy, we were refugees and we're trying to escape South Vietnam. We got to a moment in our journey where we stopped and we were trying to get water. We were thirsty. I was standing by one bag of uncooked rice and I was so hungry. I took a handful of uncooked rice and started eating it. It was so good. At that moment in our journey, I saw little hope. I saw little opportunities. I saw little future. I saw limitations. God saw something else. God saw way into the future. He saw tremendous things. He saw big opportunities. He saw a big future. I would have never imagined that years later that I'd be allowed to stand in front of conventions, arenas, and to tell my story when we were refugees, and to be able to tell the story of the love of Jesus Christ.
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0: 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It's pretty powerful. Ain't
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2: Hey, what's up, y'all? It's Micah Tyler. There's a passage in the Bible that really reminds me of Christian radio. It's a passage I heard all the time growing up, but it wasn't until somebody told me a little detail that I never noticed that really made me change my mind on the whole passage. It's a story of Jesus. He's teaching about the sower and the seed, and the seed would fall into the good soil, and up came a plant. The seed would fall into the rocky ground, and the birds would peck it up. Sometimes it would go a little bit deep, but the ground was too hard, and by the time it came up, the sun would zap. We've heard the stories of thorn bush taking it over, and for the longest time I thought about the seed, but at the end of the day the seed is always good. Somebody told me, have you ever thought about the farmer? How crazy would a person walking down your main street right now, throwing seed into the sidewalks, throwing seed onto the concrete, throwing seed into the yards and everywhere in between? You'd think that farmer was completely reckless, but at the end of the day he was relentless. 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

and we'd go, what do you want your lunch? And then he'd yell back what he wanted. It was just chaos out in the kitchen, and our house was so small, we could hear it, and I'd wake up to hear them just screaming. And then it would get calm when Dad went to work. And then I'd get up to go to school, and every morning I'd find my mom at the other end of the kitchen table sitting there with her Bible and highlighting a page in the Bible. It would take her 30 seconds to a minute to highlight a couple of words in her Bible. And sometimes she'd be highlighting a few verses. So she'd sit there for 10, 15 minutes just highlighting. And then she had a prayer list that she'd written by hand, which would have taken her a long time. And so I watched her in the middle of her brokenness seek to know God, to walk with Jesus, to love him. My mom called me every name of the book and threw things at me and would be out of control at times. But yet I can honestly say she is my greatest spiritual hero. That's why I would say that the people in our lives who are the most broken need fixing the least at times, because they bring something to us in this world, like I saw in my mom in her own struggles trying to still walk with Jesus. And so she touched a lot of lives because she loved the Lord and she served him even with all of her pain and

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0: I've learned one thing from listening to my boys scream in front of their computers after getting eaten in a video game. 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Sometimes you gotta sweat the small stuff. 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
1: In my years as a life coach, I have found that many times it's just a little something that is the difference between a winner and a loser. In the game of golf, it could be somebody missing a putt and miss it by 1 inch. That's why they call it the game of inches. Even a marriage could be one conversation away from either making it or not making it. Pay attention to the small things. Sometimes it seems that we're always looking for the grand scale, but it's the little conversations. It's your son or your daughter that says, hey, can I just have a minute? Maybe that minute that you give them is the game of inches that really helps them, whether they win or lose.
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just the last Friday of summer. It's going to be a great fall. We're here. We're going to get you ready for it. Friday night, you got the weekend ahead, and we are encouraging you. You know what? Life is good. God is good. And we've got lots of good guests coming in tonight to encourage you. You've got Keep the

0: ask yourself big questions and pray big, bold, strong prayers that have metaphorical strength in their biceps and triceps, you're out there to get great results.
1: My mother is 91 years old. The more she tells the stories about all of her life, the more identity I gain. And as my children and my grandchildren hear those stories, the more identity they gain.

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3: Today is Friday, September 18th, sponsored in part by Lee and Elizabeth Anderson in celebration of miracles witnessed, faith that held strong, and prayers answered. The last couple of years have been hard, but God has been faithful through every moment. They are thankful that KLRC has been able to be a constant source of encouragement and hope even in the season when they sang through their tears. Lee and Elizabeth would like you to know that Jesus lives and Jesus saves, and for that, they are eternally grateful. May that truth encourage your heart today, wherever you are.
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2: You have so many incredible stories, things God has done in your life, people you've known. 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
3: She struggled during COVID mentally, and it was a point where I'm not going to cry.
2: Okay.
3: She did not want to live. She had started high school online, and she just said, this is not how it's supposed to be. And I told her, I said, you have to want to get out of this. And it was, you know, struggle, but with prayer, I prayed over her every night. And when they told me that she didn't qualify to graduate because she had missed so much of school, I put it all in God's hands. She graduated.
2: Oh.
3: Now she's in cosmetology school.
2: Wow.
3: When I look at her and I said, do you see how far you've come? When man said no, God said yes.
2: Well, I'm not gonna cry.
3: It's heavy tears. You know, it's heavy tears. Morning, I drop her off at school, and I just sit there, and she said, Mom, why do you sit in the parking lot so much? I said, I didn't know I was gonna do this.

0: It's Keep the Faith with Penny. So you have a problem, and the first thing you want to do? Run for the hills. It seems like the best idea at the moment, but afterwards, it's not the way you're going to find the solution. Lauren Green is a religious news correspondent and the author of a devotional called Light for Today. Now, she was reminded where you're going to want to look if you want to find that safety and healing.
1: There was a moment that I had with my cat. Now, I've got 7 cats in my apartment, and they all have different personalities. And one day the cat had gotten into a plastic bag, and the sound of the plastic bag scared her so much that she ran from me. And I tried to get the bag off of her so that she would be safe, because I knew what was bothering her. But instead of letting me take the bag off of her, she ran into a place that it was hard for me to get to her. She ran under the bed, and because that was her safe space. And I thought, how like that cat we are. When we run into trouble, instead of running to God to take care of it, because that's our safe space, we run from God into something we think is safe. But it really wasn't safe. She was running away from the source of her salvation, of her peace, instead of running to it. That's how we are.
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There's a lot of contagious encouragement to be found right here at Keep the Faith with Penny. 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
1: Hey, it's Mark from the KLRC Morning Show. You know that neighborhood gas station you've stopped at 100 times? Usually, it's just a routine stop. But this one was different. I ran into my friend Randy. We hadn't seen each other in a while. And as we stood at the pump, I could tell he was carrying something heavy. Randy shared that his brother Dwayne had recently been diagnosed with brain cancer. It was the kind of news that stops you in your tracks. As Dwayne began the long journey of treatments, Randy committed to driving him to every appointment he could. That meant a lot of hours together in Dwayne's pickup truck. And before long, Randy started a routine.
2: So I got in the truck and I heard the country music playing, so I just simply turned it over to KLRC, and every time I would get back in the truck, it would be back on country radio, so I just simply pushed the button and changed it back over to KLRC, and then there were songs that would come on there, and I'd be like, man, just listen to the words of this song, and rest in it. One of the songs was Make It Well With My Soul, because it's not, we're not well, we're hurting, and we would find ourselves just stopping and listening.
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0: 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So much division going on right now. On the way from Keep the Faith with Penny, find out how to blend more love into this world, because we need it.
1: We just look at everything that's going on and we get so afraid, and we use the hate word about we hate this, we hate that. And it's so much easier to demonize than to understand. 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

0: Wow, this has been a tragic month. Let's keep the faith. I'm Penny. There's so much division. It's so easy to get into that habit of talking about how you hate this or how you hate that, and then you miss how it all fits together. Dave Burchett is retired now, but he's an Emmy-winning sports director and an author of a book called Waking Up Slowly.
1: Yeah, I love the story. It's a little country church. They were discussing all the things that's going on in our country and all the problems, and the pastor just called all the deacons together, and he just asked this one deacon to stand up and pray for what's happening. And this deacon stood up, began to pray, "Lord, I hate buttermilk." Pastor kind of opens an eye, and where's this going? And the deacon goes, "Lord, I hate lard." Now the pastor was just beside himself. And the deacon continued, "Lord, I'm not too crazy about plain flour, but when you mix them all together and biscuits." What a wonderful insight. You know, we just look at everything that's going on and we get so afraid, and we use the hate word about we hate this, we hate that, and we just hurl it around in our discourse. And it's so much easier to demonize than to understand. But we need to understand that God is in control and that He is the one who defines hate. And He has that righteous and holy thing on his resume. So, you know, that's okay for Him to do that. You know, in Proverbs, it says that God hates eyes that are arrogant, a tongue that lies, hands that murder, a heart that hatches evil plots, feet that race down a wicked track, a mouth that lies under oath, or a troublemaker in the family. And it's heartbreaking that we, the body of Christ, have somehow communicated a very different list of what we think God hates most. And I think that is affecting our outreach and our ability to communicate with our culture.
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1: This week, we have selected Adara at Stillwell Preschool, and Adara says that they love listening to The Positive Difference while they work because it just makes supporting the children and the families that they do every day a little bit brighter. We love knowing that even the small things we can do make a child feel safe, welcome, and cared for. It's Ross and Becky from the KLRC Morning Show. We were hoping to catch Adara McGee.
2: Yes, this is her.
1: How are you?
2: Good. How about you guys?
1: Good. We hear that you like to listen to The Positive Difference while you work. Is that true?
2: Yes, we have it playing all the time.
1: Amazing. What's one of your favorite things about your job?
2: There's a lot. I work with 3s, 4s, and kindergarten, so every day's a new day. Aww. I love to see the kids come in.
1: So sweet. Well, Adara, you are this week's Office of the Week, so I'll be coming by later this week to deliver some Kaya chocolate, Chick-fil-A, and some Joy House coffee.
2: Thank you so much.
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0: It's Keep the Faith with Penny. It's been said that in a relationship, when the communication starts to fade, everything else goes along with it. True, right? But here's the thing. Communication sometimes isn't easy. Can you relate? Clayton and Ashley Hurst wrote a book about it. It's called Hope for Your Marriage. And they remind us that it all begins with understanding your spouse.
1: For me, I didn't realize how my wife's brain worked. I didn't know that it worked all the time, that she's thinking about stuff constantly, that she's constantly processing the words that she says, the words that, you know, she's processing through things externally where I will process things internally. She said, my mind looks like the back of our entertainment center at home. She said, we have a lot of different things and everything's plugged into everything else. And so everything's always connected. Even though the front side of it is turned off, it's still turned on. And so it's constantly going and constantly thinking. So she asked the same thing to me. And I said, well, my mind looks more like a really nice storage facility that has a lot of different storage units. And then inside of those storage units, there's boxes. And each of those boxes, there's things like family or relationships or work or whatever. And so everything has its place. Communication for each of us looks completely different, but we have to cater to each other to help each other truly learn how to work through those communicational issues that come up in marriage.
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0: Christians keep the faith with Penny.
1: I know. Sometimes we can all feel a little drained, a little unappreciated, and a little in need of an encouraging uplift. And if that's you right now, boy, are you in the right place.
2: My father had also made his own addition to the lobster. 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We knew that we would be okay, and we called it the rope of hope.
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1: Today is Friday, September 18th, sponsored in part by Lee and Elizabeth Anderson in celebration of miracles witnessed, faith that held strong, and prayers answered. The last couple of years have been hard, but God has been faithful through every moment. They are thankful that KLRC has been able to be a constant source of encouragement and hope even in the season when they sang through their tears. Lee and Elizabeth would like you to know that Jesus lives and Jesus saves, and for that, they are eternally grateful. May that truth encourage your heart today, wherever you are.
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0: My name is Penny on Keep the Faith, and when you share your story, you're giving somebody hope. So please take a moment and encourage someone at 800-335-1249.
1: I'm 28 years old, and I was unemployed for 3 years. I got my first job back in August. I got my license not until I was 27. I started my second job in December. I work at McDonald's, and we have regulars that come through the drive-thru every single day. And today, a dad came through who comes every single morning and gets his son breakfast before school in the morning, and he happened to leave his wallet at the house today. So I was like, you know what? It's on me. Don't even worry about it. I'll take care of your meal today. He's like, well, I'm going to come back and pay you. I was like, that's not necessary, sir. And he came back through my drive-thru and gave me a $100 bill and drove off before I could even give it back to him.
0: Wow.
1: And it just so happens that I'm moving into my first apartment ever today. And it just has blessed me so much. It took everything in me not to fight back tears of joy, because it's just like, every time I think that, you know, I hit a stumble or hit a stone, he's just reassuring me that life is going to be okay, and I'm just wrapped in his precious arms.

0: 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Forgiveness can't change the past, true, but it can make the future a whole lot brighter. It is Keep the Faith with Penny. Dr. Johnny Parker and his wife Leslyn are helping couples with their KISS, Keeping Intimacy Sweet and Simple book, and marriage speaking events. And one of the couples was Johnny's own parents.
1: My parents got a divorce about 9 years into their marriage, but there was a time when we were speaking nationally, doing a lot of marriage events, and my parents actually, they were there in their divorce, they would come to these events and they would hear us talk about marriage. For my dad, he remember hearing the importance of forgiveness, the importance of going back to people and taking ownership of your life and asking forgiveness, and him coming to faith in Jesus Christ. That influenced them, being grandparents, and that influenced them. And my dad was very courageous, and he began to really take a look at it, his life, and, you know, ask forgiveness. And just a lot of forgiveness happened between mom and dad, and dad and me, and dad and my sister. And that really helped them turn the page to me remarrying them about 15 years ago.

so many people feel so scared that God is actually standing with a clipboard, keeping a record of their wrongs. That's what we do. We keep a record of wrongs. He doesn't. He doesn't. He looks and sees so far past all the things we think are defining us. That's the stuff that he's already pushed out of his memory. And he looks at us and sees all potential and promise.

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0: 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Coming up next on Keep the Faith, Bob Goff has got a really good story of how a riverboat cruise in the Ukraine can show us a lot about the image we project to others.
1: It doesn't come from a mean place. It's just we're all tremendously insecure. And we set up these Potemkin villages. We make it look like we're like a boss. We're just not a boss. We're just trying.

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0: It's a Pepperdine, which has an element to it that's just a bit different.
1: I just don't want people to graduate thinking that they're winners because they won or losers because they lost. I want them to think they're participants because they tried. And so each week I just bring one of my friends in who screwed up in front of Earth. And we've got a little bit of that guy in each of us. And if we could just get real with this, instead of having this facade of who we are, there's a famous story of this guy named Potemkin. And Potemkin set up these villages on this river by what's now Krema in the Ukraine. And Queen Catherine would float down the river in the barge, and he would set up these villages at every turn in the river. And then when the barge passed by, they'd tear down the village, they'd set it up at the next turn, just to like impress the heck out of the queen. But it was all fake. And I think what we do sometimes is, it doesn't come from a mean place, it's just we're all tremendously insecure. And we set up these Potemkin villages. We make it look like we're like a boss. We're just not a boss, we're just trying. But we get so wrapped around the axle with all of our screw-ups that we don't realize that our name is Beloved. And if you're not hearing the word Beloved spoken over your shoulder on your biggest mess up, it ain't Jesus talking.
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0: Coming up this Saturday, September 19th, head over to the Grove Food Truck Park for Christian Music Night. Recording artist Brooke Robertson will be hosting a free concert from 6:30 to 8:30 p.m. Also, we're going to be hanging out there as well, so don't forget to stop by and say hi. Also, this Saturday, an evening with Amy Grant comes to Ozark Music Hall in Fayetteville. 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

0: Just do your best. That sounds nice, but it doesn't feel that great when your best seems like the worst. How do you persevere? I'm Penny on Keep the Faith. Heather Avis is on that journey with one of her adopted kids, Mason. Mason has Down syndrome, but is not letting that keep her down.
1: So she's in hip-hop class, and it is with her typical peers. She is the only person in the dance studio who has special needs, and it's really hard for her. The choreography is fast. No one is modifying anything for her. I finally got them to give me the choreography on videos,

0: so we can practice at home. The next Tuesday she goes, she's like feeling so good about herself. And the music starts, and from what we're practicing, the music is so much faster. And I'm watching her, and I just watch all of the energy and joy come out of her body. So I go in, I just open the door and I grab her hand and I bring her into the bathroom, and there's a big mirror in the bathroom. And she says, it's too hard, I can't do it. And I said, you look in the mirror and you say, I am a good dancer. I can do this. You do your best. It does not matter what the other kids are doing. You do your best, that's it. And she like does a little hair flip, walks out the door, walks into class and does her best and looks at me and waves out the window like and says to me, Mommy, hip hop. And every Tuesday she blows my mind at her bravery and her ability to walk into a room where she knows that she will never be able to do it at the caliber that the other students are. She does it anyways. She doesn't quit ever. We have so much to learn from that. Like, how many people actually step into the really hard places and she's like, forget it. I am who I am. I'm going to do my best in this place.
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0: is Friday, September 18th, sponsored in part by Lee and Elizabeth Anderson in celebration of miracles witnessed, faith that held strong, and prayers answered. The last couple of years have been hard, but God has been faithful through every moment. They are thankful that KLRC has been able to be a constant source of encouragement and hope even in the season when they sang through their tears. Lee and Elizabeth would like you to know that Jesus lives and Jesus saves, and for that, they are eternally grateful. May that truth encourage your heart today, wherever you are.
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1: Hey, what's up, y'all? It's Micah Tyler. There's a passage in the Bible that really reminds me of Christian radio. It's a passage I heard all the time growing up, but it wasn't until somebody told me a little detail that I never noticed that really made me change my mind on the whole passage. It's a story of Jesus. He's teaching about the sower and the seed, and the seed would fall into the good soil, and up came a plant. The seed would fall into the rocky ground, and the birds would peck it up. Sometimes it would go a little bit deep, but the ground was too hard, and by the time it came up, the sun would set. We've heard the stories of bush taking it over, and for the longest time I thought about the seed, but at the end of the day the seed is always good. Somebody told me, have you ever thought about the farmer? How crazy would a person walking down your main street right now, throwing seed into the sidewalks, throwing seed onto the concrete, throwing seed into the yards and everywhere in between? You'd think that farmer was completely reckless, but at the end of the day he was relentless. He wanted to see something grow. 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
1: 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And doing it and being able to hear the stories, the lives that are being touched, the positivity, the encouragement, the prayers, everything, you can just see God at work. 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

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The congratulations to Mrs. Zabinski at Eastside Elementary School, our KLRC Teacher of the Week. Her student, David, in second grade, wrote to us to say that he'd had a tough time transitioning from homeschool to being in the classroom and that Mrs. Zabinski made it all better. She's had a pet in the classroom that she lets the kids help take care of. She takes pictures for their parents during the day. She's very nice, friendly, and caring. David, I love that. Thank you for sharing those words about Mrs. Zabinski. And Mrs. Zabinski, thank you for making a positive difference. 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
2: This week, we have selected Adara at Stillwell Preschool, and Adara says that they love listening to The Positive Difference while they work because it just makes supporting the children and the families that they do every day a little bit brighter. 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
3: Hello.
2: 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It's Ross and Becky from the KLRC Morning Show. We were hoping to catch Adara McGee.
3: Yes, this is her.
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2: 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We hear that you like to listen to The Positive Difference while you work. Is that true?
3: Yes, we have it playing all the time.
2: Amazing. What's one of your favorite things about your job?
3: There's a lot. I work with 3s, 4s, and kindergarten. So every day is a new day. Aww. I love just seeing the kids come in.
2: That's so sweet. Well, Adara, you are this week's Office of the Week. So I'll be coming by later this week to deliver some Kaya chocolate, Chick-fil-A, and some Joy House coffee.
3: Thank you so much.
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Big congratulations to Ms. Zabinski at Eastside Elementary School, our KLRC Teacher of the Week. Her student, David, in second grade, wrote to us to say that he'd had a tough time transitioning from homeschool to being in the classroom, and that Mrs. Zabinski made it all better. She's had a pet in the classroom that she lets the kids help take care of. She takes pictures for their parents during the day. She's very nice, friendly, and caring. David, I love that. Thank you for sharing those words about Mrs. Zabinski. And Mrs. Zabinski, thank you for making a positive difference. We have a $50 gift card from Gibson Real Estate. 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

0: Today is Saturday, September 19th, sponsored by Jay and Jennifer Hughes of Gentry. 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
1: Hey, what's up, y'all? It's Micah Tyler. There's a passage in the Bible that really reminds me of Christian radio. It's a passage I heard all the time growing up, but it wasn't until somebody told me a little detail that I never noticed that really made me change my mind on the whole passage. It's a story of Jesus. He's teaching about the sower and the seed, and the seed would fall into the good soil, and up came a plant. The seed would fall into the rocky ground, and the birds would peck it up. Sometimes it would go a little bit deep, but the ground was too hard, and by the time it came up, the sun would set. We've heard the stories of thorn bush taking it over, and for the longest time I thought about the seed, but at the end of the day the seed is always good. Somebody told me, have you ever thought about the farmer? How crazy would a person walking down your main street right now throwing seed into the sidewalks, throwing seed onto the concrete, throwing seed into the yards and everywhere in between? You'd think that farmer was completely reckless, but at the end of the day he was relentless. He wanted to see something grow. 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
1: 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And doing it and being able to hear the stories, the lives that are being touched, the positivity, the encouragement, the prayers, everything, you can just see God at work. 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
1: Hey, it's Mark from the KLRC Morning Show. You know that neighborhood gas station you've stopped at 100 times? Usually, it's just a routine stop. But this one was different. I ran into my friend Randy. We hadn't seen each other in a while. And as we stood at the pump, I could tell he was carrying something heavy. Randy shared that his brother Dwayne had recently been diagnosed with brain cancer. It was the kind of news that stops you in your tracks. As Dwayne began the long journey of treatments, Randy committed to driving him to every appointment he could. That meant a lot of hours together in Dwayne's pickup truck. And before long, Randy started a routine.
2: So I got in the truck and I heard the country music playing, so I just simply turned it over to KLRC, and every time I would get back in the truck, it would be back on country radio, so I just simply pushed the button and changed it back over to KLRC, and then there were songs that would come on there, and I'd be like, man, just listen to the words of this song and rest in it. One of the songs was Make It Well With My Soul. 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

0: today is Saturday, September 19th, sponsored by Jay and Jennifer Hughes of Gentry. 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

This is Chaplain Justin. 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I awoke and looked around, and my sleep was sweet to me. That's from Jeremiah 31:26. 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
1: 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The congratulations to Mrs. Zabinski at Eastside Elementary School, our KLRC Teacher of the Week. Her student, David, in second grade, wrote to us to say that he'd had a tough time transitioning from homeschool to being in the classroom and that Mrs. Zabinski made it all better. She's had a pet in the classroom that she lets the kids help take care of. She takes pictures for their parents during the day. She's very nice, friendly, and caring. David, I love that. Thank you for sharing those words about Mrs. Zabinski. And Mrs. Zabinski, thank you for making a positive difference. 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

0: Today is Saturday, September 19th, sponsored by Jay and Jennifer Hughes of Gentry. 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
2: This week, we have selected Adara at Stillwell Preschool, and Adara says that they love listening to The Positive Difference while they work because it just makes supporting the children and the families that they do every day a little bit brighter. 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
2: 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It's Ross and Becky from the KLRC Morning Show. We were hoping to catch Adara McGee.
3: Yes, this is her.
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2: 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We hear that you like to listen to The Positive Difference while you work. Is that true?
3: Yes, we have it playing all the time.
2: Amazing. What's one of your favorite things about your job?
3: There's a lot. I work with 3s, 4s, and kindergarten. So every day is a new day. Aww. I love just seeing the kids come in.
2: That's so sweet. Well, Adara, you are this week's Office of the Week, so I'll be coming by later this week to deliver some Kaya chocolate, Chick-fil-A, and some Joy House coffee.
3: Thank you so much.
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1: Hey, what's up, y'all? It's Micah Tyler. There's a passage in the Bible that really reminds me of Christian radio. It's a passage I heard all the time growing up, but it wasn't until somebody told me a little detail that I never noticed that really made me change my mind on the whole passage. It's a story of Jesus. He's teaching about the sower and the seed, and the seed would fall into the good soil, and up came a plant. The seed would fall into the rocky ground, and the birds would peck it up. Sometimes it would go a little bit deep, but the ground was too hard, and by the time it came up, the sun would set. We've heard the stories of thorn bush taking it over, and for the longest time I thought about the seed, but at the end of the day, the seed is always good. Somebody told me, have you ever thought about the farmer? How crazy would a person walking down your main street right now, throwing seed into the sidewalks, throwing seed onto the concrete, throwing seed into the yards and everywhere in between? You'd think that farmer was completely reckless, but at the end of the day, he was relentless. He wanted to see something grow. 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They're throwing seeds behind prison walls, into hospital rooms, into cars on their ways to tough decisions. For you and me today, if you want to be able to partner with a ministry that is reaching into the backyards of your hometown, this is the place to be. 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God loves people like
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The congratulations to Mrs. Zabinski at Eastside Elementary School, our KLRC Teacher of the Week. Her student, David, in second grade, wrote to us to say that he'd had a tough time transitioning from homeschool to being in the classroom, and that Mrs. Zabinski made it all better. She's had a pet in the classroom that she lets the kids help take care of. She takes pictures for their parents during the day. She's very nice, friendly, and caring. David, I love that. Thank you for sharing those words about Mrs. Zabinski. And Mrs. Zabinski, thank you for making a positive difference. We have a $50 gift card from Gibson Real Estate. 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

0: Today is Saturday, September 19th, sponsored by Jay and Jennifer Hughes of Gentry. 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
1: Hey, it's Mark from the KLRC Morning Show. You know that neighborhood gas station you've stopped at 100 times? Usually, it's just a routine stop. But this one was different. I ran into my friend Randy. We hadn't seen each other in a while. And as we stood at the pump, I could tell he was carrying something heavy. Randy shared that his brother Dwayne had recently been diagnosed with brain cancer. It was the kind of news that stops you in your tracks. As Dwayne began the long journey of treatments, Randy committed to driving him to every appointment he could. That meant a lot of hours together in Dwayne's pickup truck. And before long, Randy started a routine.
2: So I got in the truck and I heard the country music playing, so I just simply turned it over to KLRC, and every time I would get back in the truck, it would be back on country radio, so I just simply pushed the button and changed it back over to KLRC, and then there were songs that would come on there, and I'd be like, man, just listen to the words of this song and rest in it. One of the songs was Make It Well With My Soul. Because it's not, we're not well, we're hurting, and we would find ourselves just stopping and listening.
1: 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In the middle of fear and uncertainty, they could just listen and be reminded that Jesus was right there with them. 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
1: 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The congratulations to Mrs. Zabinski at Eastside Elementary School, our KLRC Teacher of the Week. Her student, David, in second grade, wrote to us to say that he'd had a tough time transitioning from homeschool to being in the classroom and that Mrs. Zabinski made it all better. She's had a pet in the classroom that she lets the kids help take care of. She takes pictures for their parents during the day. She's very nice, friendly, and caring. David, I love that. Thank you for sharing those words about Mrs. Zabinski. And Mrs. Zabinski, thank you for making a positive difference. We have a $50 gift card from Gibson Real Estate. 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

0: Today is Saturday, September 19th, sponsored by Jay and Jennifer Hughes of Gentry. 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

0: Today is Saturday, September 19th, sponsored by Jay and Jennifer Hughes of Gentry. 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

90.9 KLRC. Good morning. That's Mercy, me, and Greater. They're going to be at the Walmart Amp on October 29th. It's going to be a great show. Also, this is going to be really fun this morning, too, because we're going to get to replay some of our favorite moments from the KLRC morning show and play some music that's going to uplift you. One of our favorite moments this week was on Monday, where we got to start the week off just by praying that God would just fill us with love, to love our neighbors and love those around us. So we'll get to that here in just about 8 minutes.

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0: Becky, it really is a great thing that we're alive and kicking. Because last week I was not too sure if I'd ever be back in this studio.
1: It was rough. I just can't believe we both got sick at the same time.
0: At the exact same time. But, you know, you hung on a couple more days than I did. You know, the first day of me feeling symptoms, I'm like, Mark, I'm out. I'm out. This is too much. But, man, yeah, last week was a lot. And I know that there's actually a lot of people right now who are a little sick, feeling a little under the weather. I don't know what it is. But while I was out sick, I was thankful because I got a little bit of Bible time. Not a lot because a lot of it was sleeping.
1: Yes.
0: But what I did get was really good. And I was in Romans and I read this and just wanted to share it. And then we can pray. It says, be devoted to one another in love. Honor one another above yourself. Be joyful in hope, patient in affliction, faithful in prayer. Share with the Lord's people who are in need and practice hospitality.
1: Wow.
0: And I was like, all right, you hit it all.
1: Yes.
0: So anyways, with that in mind, I wanted to pray for us this morning. So Lord, thank you so much for all that you do for us. Thank you for your commands that you give us, Lord, that they're not burdensome, but they're lovely. You tell us to be devoted to one another in love and to honor people. And we want to do that in any way, shape, or form. So this week, God, maybe there's somebody who's sick in our life or is going through it. Show us how we can love them and serve them and to look at their needs as higher than our own. I know we all have a lot going on, a lot on our agendas and calendars, but give us moments this week to look at another person and to say, can I make a little bit of time in my calendar to serve and love them? Because that's what we're called to do. We're called to love people just as you loved us. And even when we were the worst sinners, you looked at us and said, I'm going to come for those people and I'm going to die for them because I love them. So help us to just reflect that a little bit this week. And we'll give you all the praise and all the glory. In your name we pray. Amen.
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2: We were both sick last week. We're both kind of still getting over it.
3: Yeah, I've got the sniffles this morning, coughing a little bit.
2: The congestion.
3: Yep.
2: And we didn't make Mark sick. He's out today for a completely separate, already scheduled medical procedure. Yep. So he's not out because of us, we don't think. But it made me laugh last week because we were like, well, hopefully Ross's grandma's like cooking for him. And you were like, yep, she's cooking for me. I was like, awesome. That's amazing. And thinking of like most of the moms in the world could probably resonate with this of like when moms get sick, the only grandma's
3: cooking
2: for us is like I said, the only grandma cooking for me was Grandma Becky. Yeah.
3: Grandma Becky. That's fair. Yeah. A super, super thankful and big shout out to my grandma making me some chicken noodle soup.
2: Aww.
3: I was like, come on.
2: Yes.
3: So did you... I feel bad asking, but did you make anything good for yourself?
2: I did. So the first day I went and picked up soup because I didn't have the energy to be in the kitchen. But the next day, I think Friday, I made soup for breakfast. And that's what we had for brunch and dinner. But then also know, like, I know exactly what goes into it. And my husband would totally do it if I told him how. But sometimes it just takes too much energy to explain the things. And bless my husband. Like, if I ask him to make me something, he's going to pull out the recipe book. And he'll be, like, researching it for 45 minutes. And I'm like, look, I ain't got time for that.
3: Uh-huh.
2: Like, when it comes to the soup, you just throw it all in. And it'll just work. And he measures. And I'm like, nope. Just a little bit of this, a little bit of that. And so I did that. But yeah, I made me some chicken soup. We don't do noodles. Like, for Mexicans, I don't know that noodles is a thing, but we always have rice on the side.
3: Okay.
2: So you do the soup and then you add the rice.
3: Yeah, yeah, yeah.
2: So that's like chicken rice soup, I guess.
3: Yeah.
2: What you would call it? Caldo de pollo.
3: I think I've had
2: all
3: that
2: the vegetables.
3: Before.
2: So yeah, that's what I did. Made that. Felt pretty good about myself. And Grandma Becky showed up, came in clutch.
3: Yep. Yeah, totally fair. Yeah, I had about I wasn't eating much, so maybe a bowl of chicken noodle soup and about 24 packs of Gatorade.
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0: 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Good morning. That's Patrick Mayberry with his new one, Anybody Else?
1: Hey, what's up, y'all? It's Micah Tyler. There's a passage in the Bible that really reminds me of Christian radio. It's a passage I heard all the time growing up, but it wasn't until somebody told me a little detail that I never noticed that really made me change my mind on the whole passage. It's a story of Jesus. He's teaching about the sower and the seed, and the seed would fall into the good soil, and up came a plant. The seed would fall into the rocky ground, and the birds would peck it up. Sometimes it would go a little bit deep, but the ground was too hard, and by the time it came up, the sun would zap. You've heard the stories of thorn bush taking it over, and for the longest time I thought about the seed, but at the end of the day the seed is always good. Somebody told me, have you ever thought about the farmer? How crazy would a person walking down your main street right now, throwing seed into the sidewalks, throwing seed onto the concrete, throwing seed into the yards and everywhere in between? You'd think that farmer was completely reckless, but at the end of the day he was relentless. He wanted to see something grow. 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
2: It's time for what we're looking forward to this week.
3: I am so pumped up!
4: All right, so it's Monday. What are we looking forward to today? You know what? We can go ahead and add more, Becky, but I'm going to say not being sick this week.
5: I know.
4: Is something we're both looking forward to. But if you want to go ahead and add one more.
5: Yes. We've been trying to schedule dinner with the family here for months, and something always happens.
4: Yep.
5: And so last night I messaged the wife and I was like, you know what? Whether or not this works for our husbands, we are making this happen. So I'm looking forward to that dinner because honestly, we've been wanting to get with them for years and we're finally able to get something on the calendar. So I'm just looking forward to that dinner.
4: That'll be good.
5: Yeah, it'll be fun.
4: That's really fun. I'm excited for two things this week. Tomorrow, we're all back in the studio together.
5: Yes.
4: So that's going to be really fun. Feels like it's been a minute.
5: It has.
4: And the second thing is I have not played my new favorite board game in a while.
5: Oh, what's that?
4: You know it. Come on, Becky.
5: Oh, the Catan one?
4: Yeah.

0: Catan or Catan. We're still trying to figure out which one it is in a minute. But I think tonight, if the stars are aligning.
1: Oh, look at
0: you. I think we're finally going to be able to have a little Catan night. Just a little, like, look into my life. The last three or four times I played Catan, I won pretty much every round. Like,
1: so of course you love this game.
0: Listen, I was like, I was kind of killing it for a while the last few rounds. So we're going to see if we can keep our streak going.
1: Okay.
0: And I will definitely report back if I win. If I don't, we're not going to talk about it.
1: Of course you wouldn't. So,
0: that's what we're looking forward to. We hope you can find something you're looking forward to as well.
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4: Today is Saturday, September 19th. 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

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Good morning. My name is Ross, and I'm super thankful to be a part of your Saturday morning here on The Positive Difference. If this Saturday morning consists of Saturday morning chores, or you gotta get to work a little bit early this morning, I'm just super thankful to be a part of it. And I've got some music that I hope can bring some positiveness into your morning. This is for King and Country with their new one, What If I Told You?

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2: Dr. Michelle Watson-Canfield is here. Good morning.
3: Glad to be back. Yay. Hi, guys.
2: So she was here right around Father's Day. Mm-hmm. We were talking dad stuff.
3: Yes.
2: And we're like, hey, would you come back? Because we know you've got a lot of wisdom in there.
3: So much.
2: About all kinds of stuff, relationships. So, and by the way, she also has a podcast. Mm-hmm. Remind us the name of the podcast.
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2: The Dad Whisper Podcast. So if you want to check that out. First of all, you had shared this with us, and I was like, we should share this with our family. You have a really interesting relationship journey, especially when it comes to singleness and then marriage. Tell us a little bit about that.
3: Well, I did not get married till I was 60, first time, and it was during COVID. Okay, wow. So let's just make something that's already unusual even more unusual, where we invited 425 to our wedding, and only 25 could literally in Oregon come into the building.
2: Wow. Yeah.
3: I shed lots of tears over that. Like, I've waited for this. God, what are you doing?
4: Yeah.
3: But when it comes to singleness, I have most of my friends beat when it comes to trusting God over the long haul. To have waited that long, and I married a widower. And I can honestly tell you that I look back now and say all those years where I thought, why is no one choosing me and what's wrong with me? The way I would say it is, why can't I hold a man's gaze? He seems to look right past me and move on. And I now look back and know that God was waiting and he was preparing me to step into some really big shoes. And now our 20th grandbaby's on the way. And this is in 6 years. So when I say big shoes, big family, God was preparing me because he knew the story he was writing that I wish now I had trusted him more. And I did at times and then I didn't at times.
2: Yeah, that's real. I think all of us, whatever it might be, in trusting God, we have those waves where like, okay, I'm feeling it. And then there are other times where like, I'm not so sure.
3: Totally.
2: This is hard. I wouldn't choose this for my own story.
5: Man, and 60 years of singleness. Like, I am sure you've got a lot of advice up your sleeve. So in that season of singleness, like, what would you point to if it's scripture or anything like that to just say, hey, this is really what helped me in this season of singleness?
3: That's a great question, Ross. You know, I think first of all, we know that the father of lies embeds those lies in the places where we have wounds. And I think so often in our culture, especially Christian culture, a wound that we may not even know we have is that the enemy wants to lie to us and say, you aren't good enough to be chosen. You aren't worthy of being chosen. There's something wrong with you. So I'd say first thing is lean into trusted friends, lean into the word that says God's timing is perfect. You're not in control of your own life, but believing lies about our singleness and about who we are is the place we've got to start, because those are lies. We are not in control. God is in control. His timing is perfect. He will arrange the marriage, the relationship, if we lean into his timing above our own. So first thing I would say is don't believe the lies that you are not worthy of being chosen.
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2: This week, we have selected Adara at Stillwell Preschool, and Adara says that they love listening to The Positive Difference while they work because it just makes supporting the children and the families that they do every day a little bit brighter. 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
3: Hello.
2: 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It's Ross and Becky from the KLRC Morning Show. We were hoping to catch Adara McGee.
3: Yes, this is her.
2: How are you?
3: Good. How about you guys?
2: Good. We hear that you like to listen to The Positive Difference while you work. Is that true?
3: Yes, we have it playing all the time.
2: Amazing. What's one of your favorite things about your job?
3: There's a lot. I work with 3s, 4s, and kindergarten. So every day is a new day. Aww. I love just seeing the kids come in.
2: That's so sweet. Well, Adara, you are this week's Office of the Week. So I'll be coming by later this week to deliver some Kaya chocolate, Chick-fil-A, and some Joy House coffee.
3: So much.
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2: Dr. Michelle's been hanging out. We're talking relationships. And if you're in a season of singleness, like, how do you navigate that? Well, that first tip you gave us was don't buy the lie that you're not worthy to be chosen. What's tip number two?
3: Number two, I would say hone the gifts God has given you in the time that you're waiting for God to lead you to the forever person he has. Because when you find another person whose vision lines up with yours, it's so much easier. Like here I had, you know, now 16 years in a fathering space as a woman, right? Fathers of daughters is my lane. And then God led me to marry the man who wrote the foreword to my first book.
4: What?
3: In 2014, his name, you guys, is on the cover.
5: Wow.
3: What?
5: That's amazing.
3: I knew his wife. I would have never known that then God was weaving together a story like this. And I've always had very clear boundaries with men. So it wasn't that I would have ever envisioned anything beyond a friendship. But God knew that that was going to be my husband day, right? Above board relationship. But our lane that each of us were called to by God, our visions lined up, our lanes were parallel. And I've seen so many people make the mistake of kind of saying, oh, this one has a lot of potential. I think we can work with this.
5: Yeah.
3: I'm like, no. You want to wait for a man or a woman who is following Jesus like you are. He's running or she's running in the same direction as you. There's already an established rhythm with the Lord. There's already community around that person. They're not starting it with you. Guys, marriage is hard enough. Don't do that.
4: Yes.
3: Becky likes being blunt. I like this. Run away.
4: Red flag. Abort.
3: Yes. We've got to listen to people that are saying red flag, rather than you just don't know them. Because I did that for a couple of years, actually. 28 to 30 dated a guy where I'm like, my mom and my dad, you know, were trying to turn me in another direction.
5: Run.
3: And I really honestly ran more toward him.
4: Yeah.
3: It felt like West Side Story. Like, you don't know him like I don't.
4: Yeah.
3: I do, and I love him, and he loves the Lord. And I'm like, yeah, but his brokenness was really toxic. And I wanted to fight for something that now I did finally listen. But I would say I wish I'd listened sooner. Mm-hmm. So the four of us are saying, listen to those around you and look for a man or a woman who is running in the direction of Jesus like you are.
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1: Hey, it's Mark from the KLRC Morning Show. You know that neighborhood gas station you've stopped at 100 times? Usually, it's just a routine stop, but this one was different. I ran into my friend Randy. We hadn't seen each other in a while. And as we stood at the pump, I could tell he was carrying something heavy. Randy shared that his brother Dwayne had recently been diagnosed with brain cancer. It was the kind of news that stops you in your tracks. As Dwayne began the long journey of treatments, Randy committed to driving him to every appointment he could. That meant a lot of hours together in Dwayne's pickup truck. And before long, Randy started a routine.
2: So I got in the truck and I heard the country music playing, so I just simply turned it over to KLRC, and every time I would get back in the truck, it would be back on country radio, so I just simply pushed the button and changed it back over to KLRC, and then there were songs that would come on there, and I'd be like, man, just listen to the words of this song, and rest in it. One of the songs was Make It Well With My Soul, because it's not, we're not well, we're hurting, and we would find ourselves just stopping and listening.
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3: Joining us around the breakfast table this morning, our friend Dr. Michelle Canfield Watson. We've been talking relationships, singleness, seasons of waiting, longing.
4: I really love how you said, you know, embrace the gifts the Lord has given you. Like, as you're waiting, because I have so many friends who are incredible God-fearing women who are, you know, answering their calling and running in their own lane. And they do, they have that sense of like, maybe this isn't my story. Similar to what you were sharing off the air, you know, this is not for me. This is not the story the Lord has for me to be married or what have you. So what piece of advice would you look back at your, you know, 30, 40, 50 year old self and say, if there was like a one-liner for a woman in that season right now, what would you tell them to help give them encouragement or hope or
3: whatever? Yeah, because I think singleness is different for guys and women, right? Mm-hmm. There may even be a craving for a relationship, but it feels different, I think. Mm.
5: You said give one line. I'll give a scripture verse, which is Psalm 38:9, one of my favorites. All my longings lie open before you, O Lord. Mm. It is so hard to have an open longing because it hurts more.
4: Yeah.
5: And I'm saying, let yourself feel the longing, because scripture also says, Psalm 42, as the deer pants for water, so my soul longs after you, O Lord. Is that longing is meant to be met in Jesus, in an intimate relationship with one who gave his life for you. And we all want a man that, as women, that will give his life for us.
4: Absolutely.
5: Jesus is like, I'm that man. I'm that one. And falling in love with Jesus in the longing is honestly so much of what I had to practice for so many years that made it easier than to trust giving my heart to a man.
4: Sure.
5: And so I know that may sound like a pat answer, fall in love with Jesus. Mm-hmm. But for real, it means with tears pouring down my cheeks, I'm leaning into that truth. I'm sometimes beating my fists on a pillow, crying, where are you, God? Why don't you love me enough to give me this answer to my prayers? You've given her this answer for a husband. You've given

0: heard this answer for a baby. I'm aging here. Do you not see I'm dying on the vine? I would tell him. He's like, I know. I'm doing something. Just trust me. Sure. Trust me in the dark. Why does scripture so often say that? I mean, Isaiah 50:10-11 says, let him or her who walks in the dark trust in the name of the Lord and rely on his or her God. But now all of you who light your own fires, okay, tell me, guys, is that apply to dating? I'm going to go figure, I'm going to put myself right in front of this one. He or she'll see me. Now he'll want me. Or I'm going to reach out and stalk on social media. No, don't light your own fires, because guess what God says in that passage? He's like, go ahead. But if you do that, you're going to lie down in torment.
1: Wow.
0: Which is where we see a lot of people.
1: Absolutely.
0: Even post-marriage. This is not a healthy marriage. Mm-hmm. So waiting on God to arrange it, we want to encourage you today.
1: Yeah.
0: Hang in there. God's writing a story that's beautiful.
2: I'm glad nobody in my generation would ever stalk anybody on social media.
0: It's a hypothetical.
3: All right. Asking for friends in other generations.
2: Yes, of course.
3: Oh, that is so good. Dr. Michelle, thank you. That's so good. Hey, really quick before we let you go, you have a website too that's a great resource if people want to just follow up and just learn a little more about you. What's the best way to find you online?
0: DrMichelleWatson.com. So that was before the Canfield.
3: Yes.
0: So I kept DrMichelleWatson.com. Yeah. You can reach out. I do a lot of coaching, telehealth around the country. I've been in private practice as a clinician for 30 years, which simply means I'm old and seasoned. Can we go with seasoned?
1: I love seasoned. Yes.
0: You know, and it really is such a joy and an honor for me to walk with people in their real stuff and watch how they come alive. And that's part of my own story of healing as well.
3: Well, you gave us some great coaching today. Thank you.
2: Yes,
0: great to join you all. Thanks for having me back.
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2: Everybody up for a little battle of generations?
3: Let's do it.
2: So I'm supposed to be sitting out today, which I am, kind of. We have no Chaplain Justin today. So I'm going to do my best to channel my inner chaplain-y arc today. And at least try keep scoring, keep the peace. But I'm sitting out from the game. Of course, Becky will rep the millennials.
4: Yes, I will.
2: Mr. Z himself doesn't actually have to sit out this time.
5: I know.
2: How does that feel?
5: You know what? I was taking it easy on you guys the first couple of weeks. I'm here to bring my A game. Like I said, just really trying to be kind and loving and give you guys a chance.
2: So Ross is going to rev Gen Z and our very own queen of customer service here at the radio station. Sherry, good morning.
6: Good morning. Yay. And I can't wait to play against Ross.
5: Yes.
2: This is your first time probably, huh?
6: Yes,
2: Yes, Ross has been sitting out so much.
3: Sherry.
2: All right, Sherry always wears a great hat. What is this?
6: Well, you know, when you go on family vacation in Branson, you have to go to the different attractions.
2: Right.
6: So Titanic was one of them. So I have a little captain's hat.
2: A little captain's hat today.
5: Are you the captain now?
6: Well, we'll see after this game.
2: Let's put Sherry and the Boomers in the hot seat first.
6: Okay. Feeling hot, hot, hot.
2: All right, your first question is from Becky. So this is something the millennials would be more apt to know. What was the name of the popular clothing retailer known for its casual, surf-inspired styles?
6: Well, it's not Gap.
2: You want some options?
6: Yes.
2: All right. Option number one, Gap.
6: Oh. You know, when I've been confident before. Okay.
2: All right. Option number two, Hollister, Abercrombie and Fitch, or H&M?
6: Well, I wish everybody could see my face. Just like stumped. And of course, I have not. No, the only one I have shopped at is Gap.
2: Casual surf inspired style.
5: I also like to shop at Gap Kids.
6: There you go.
2: Ross.
4: Or the Baby Gap when the shirt's like a little too small.
6: Okay, so I'm trying to think of like polo shirts, little top. The Sperry, whatever those shoes were, boat shoes.
2: Oh, yeah, sure.
6: I was not thinking any of these.
2: Okay.
6: What is H&M?
2: So Gap, Hollister,
6: scary.
2: Abercrombie & Fitch, or H&M.
6: Okay, I'm going to go with Gap.
2: Okay.
6: Since I was so confident that it was not that.
2: Was the, you're just locking it
5: that
2: back
5: was the
2: in.
5: One that you said it's absolutely
6: I know,
5: not.
6: Yeah. But you know, I've been rocked before.
5: Oh, how the tables have turned, Sherry.
2: All right. And you would still be wrong.
5: It's Hollister.
2: It's Hollister.
6: Yeah, oh my word.
2: Question number two.
6: Okay.
2: All right. That means millennials are on the board.
6: Oh, man.
2: All right. Question number two from Ross. So something Gen Zers would know.
6: Yep.
2: In the game Clash of Clans, which of these is not a form of currency in the game? Gold, silver, gems, or dark elixir?
6: Clash of... What's the game?
2: Clash of Clans.
6: I've not played this. Clans.
4: I've never heard of it either. Sure.
6: I would think elixir.
5: All the Gen Zers love Clash of Clans.
6: And maybe one boomer has ever heard of it.
5: Yeah.
4: That's fair. That one is not.
2: And they are not in this room.
6: No, they are not. I'm going to go with gold.
2: Okay, locking that in?
6: Yeah.
2: The correct answer is silver.
5: I'm sorry, Sherry.
2: All right, that means Gen Z is on the board.
5: Ooh.
2: Speaking of Gen Z, we're going to put, not you, but we'll put the millennials in the hot seat. And next.
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2: I'm stepping in for Chaplain Justin, who couldn't be here today. So, which worked out okay because I had to sit out this week after losing last week. He is not sitting out. Our own Gen Zer himself, Ross, is playing the game. He's got a point so far. Sherry, our queen of customer service, may not have a point, but she's looking quite dapper with the captain's hat today. That's impressive. And of course, Becky, repping the millennials on the board too. You ready to jump in the hot seat?
3: Yes, I'm here.
2: All right, your question from Sherry. So this is something the boomers would be more apt to know. If she stumps you, the boomers get on the board.
3: Okay.
4: Hopefully.
2: Jerry Lewis plays in this 1960 movie adaptation of Cinderella called Cinderfella. See what they did there? One of the most iconic scenes is when he makes his grand entrance into the ballroom dance, walking down 63 steps to meet his Princess Charming to music from the orchestra.
5: And Sherry's dancing it out right now.
4: It's so funny.
2: What is the name of the orchestra?
6: Ooh. Yeah, I have no idea.
2: All right, your options are Count Basie Orchestra. Did I say that right?
4: Basie.
2: Count Basie Orchestra. Thank you. Mm-hmm. Duke Ellington Orchestra. Mm-hmm. Benny Goodman Orchestra. Or Glenn Miller Orchestra.
3: The second one.
2: Duke Ellington?
3: Uh-huh.
2: Well, you feel pretty confident about that.
3: Yeah.
2: Okay. That is incorrect. It was the
4: Count Basie.
2: Count Basie Orchestra.
3: Wow. Mm-hmm.
2: That means we're all tied up. The boomers are now on the board.
3: Woo-hoo. Okay.
2: Okay. Here's a question from Mr. Z.
7: You're not going to get this one.
3: Thank you for the confidence, Ross.
2: This is something that Gen Zers, or at least Ross, would be more up to know. This famous photo blew up on the internet of a creature the world calls blobfish.
7: Have you heard of the blobfish?
2: I do actually kind of remember hearing about this.
7: Mm-hmm.
2: The fish was brought up during a research expedition near New Zealand. What was the specimen nicknamed when it was brought up?
7: So the internet kind of gave it the name blobfish, but when it was first brought up, it had another name.
3: Okay.
2: Okay.
3: The options.
2: Your options are Mr. Blobby, C-328, Specimen Sterling, or Opal.
3: Okay, the first one just sounds like Ross.
2: Mr. Blobby.
7: No, my name's Mr. Z, not Mr. Blobby.
3: The second one sounds like he's trying to give it a Star Wars name.
2: C-328?
3: Yes. And what were the last two?
2: Specimen Sterling or Opal. This is for the lead.
7: All comes down to this.
3: Let's go with Specimen Sterling.
2: All right, locking it in.
3: Mm-hmm.
2: It was Mr. Blobby.
7: Somebody had the mind of Ross and named it Mr. Blobby, because I totally would have named it Mr. Blobby, too.
3: I am in this
2: All right, that means Ross takes the lead and is going to head into the hot seat for round three. Come it up.
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2: Good battle going on here today.
3: And who's winning, Mark?
2: We'll get to that in a moment.
3: Oh, okay. We can wait.
2: No, Chaplain Justin today. He's got the day off today. So since I had to sit out anyways, I'm jumping in and doing my best to keep score. And yes, Mr. Z is in the lead.
4: Ooh. Wow.
3: Let's go.
4: Nope.
3: It's okay, Becky. I know I stumped you with the blobfish question, but you're okay. Well, no. We'll get over this,
4: it's
3: okay?
4: It's only because I'm sick.
2: I would have thought only Mr. Z would come up with a name like right? Mr. Blobby.
4: Who does that?
2: All right, so 2 points for Mr. Z, one for the millennials, and one for our good friend Sherry, who's here, repping the boomers. All right, Ross, let's put you in the hot seat.
5: Caliente.
6: Feeling hot.
2: All right, your first question's from Sherry.
3: Okay.
2: So if she stumps you on this, you guys will be tied. Otherwise, you take a pretty commanding lead. Ernest
4: Borgnine.
2: That.
4: You could have pronounced.
2: Thank you.
7: I should have just.
2: Ernest Borgnine played character Quentin McHale. Wore his famous captain's hat. Now we know why she's wearing a captain's
4: so
2: hat
4: clever.
2: Today.
4: Yeah.
2: In McHale's Navy sitcom during the 1960s. So sticking with his boat theme, he switched from a captain's role to a salty detective in the movie. What was the name of the movie?
3: Can I get a question that's not from the 60s, please?
5: Nice try.
2: All right. So what is the name of the movie
3: okay.
2: he switched to after this? Is it Titanic, Poseidon Adventure, Moby Dick, or The Old Man and the Sea?
3: Ooh, okay, 1960. Let's do The Old Man and the Sea.
2: Okay.
3: That sounds promising.
2: I feel pretty confident about that. All right, lock that in. This would be for a commanding lead. It was Poseidon Adventure. Okay, that means the boomers tie things up.
4: Whoa.
2: Final question.
3: So if I don't get this one, it's a three-way
2: tie. Otherwise, Mr. Z gets to hold on to the trophy of all trophies for next week.
4: It's okay,
2: okay. It is lovely.
3: It is amazing. It really is.
2: Okay,
3: a blessing.
2: Your final question is from Becky. So this is something millennials would be more apt to know.
3: All right.
2: Ooh, this is gutsy asking him a diet health question.
4: I know.
3: Ooh. Mm-hmm.
2: Which popular diet trend involved consuming low-carbohydrate, high-protein foods? Was it?
3: Low-carb, high-protein.
2: Mm-hmm.
3: Okay.
2: Was it paleo, Atkins, DASH, or Whole30?
3: Man.
4: Whoa.
2: All of these are torturous and terrible, by the way. No, I'm just kidding. I'm totally kidding.
3: Okay, one more time.
2: Paleo, Atkins, DASH, or Whole30.
3: Let's do the first one.
2: Okay. Low carb, high protein, paleo?
3: Yeah.
2: Locking it in?
3: Yep.
2: This is for the win.
3: All right, let's move on.
2: The correct answer is the Atkins diet. We've got ourselves a three-way tie, friends. All right, we're going to do a Greatest Generations question, a little tiebreaker. Coming up.
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3: They're calling him Bravo to protect his name, but he was one of the two pilots shot down like 6 months ago in enemy territory.
4: Yeah.
3: And the story's been like blowing up on the internet. And I was thinking more about it. I was like, why is this story resonating so much to people? And I think it's because we see ourselves in the story, in the bigger story. Mm-hmm. So here's what I mean. Like, so this guy, if you haven't heard it, he was shot down. The parachute didn't work properly, was damaged. So he hits the ground at 70 to 100 miles an hour.
4: Yeah, he should have passed.
3: Broken back, broken shoulder, sprained ankle. Then has to wait out 48 hours. But the military like went all in, like sent anybody and everybody they could to try rescue him. And he did. He was rescued. And he's been really clear about just his faith and how much he believes that God was with him in the middle of all that. And I was like, I think the story resonates even more because it's a picture of all of our stories. Like, if we're honest, the parachute doesn't always work in our lives. And we fall and we get hurt and things don't work out the way we want to. Our lives get blown up in different ways. And there's something about knowing somebody's coming after me and they're not messing around. Like they're all in, which is the whole story of God's incredible redemption of us, right? When our own little parachutes didn't work and we're broken, but God comes in this relentless rescue mission to say, no, I want you. I want you safe and sound. I'm coming for you. I think there's something in us that just wants that to be so very true that every time we hear it in another story, we say, yeah, that's right. That's true. That's exactly the kind of God that he is.
4: You know, it makes me think back to when I first became a believer. This is 2013, the fall of 2013. My parents were splitting. And I remember how terrible it was watching my siblings go through this because I was no longer there. And my youngest brother, I think at the time, was like 4 or 5. And then I had two sisters that were a little older than him. I remember just like the heartache of knowing what they were going through because my parents just call it a midlife crisis or whatever. They were doing things that, you know, parents don't need to be doing.
3: Yeah.
4: And so I remember thinking, I'm going to take them. I'm going to take custody of my siblings. I'm going to take care of them. And I moved here and got a place big enough to be able to take care of them. And like, this is how I'm going to save this situation because I don't want them to experience this. And that didn't play out that way. Like, I wanted so bad to pluck them out of their heart so that they didn't have to experience that. But in that season, when it was clear that I was not going to be able to take custody, the Lord made it very clear that you're not in control.
3: I'm the rescuer.
4: I am. And you might not want them to go through this, but this is a story that I have lined out for them. Just like your hard growing up, you witnessed things you didn't and shouldn't have, but it's also helped make you the person you are today and help you help others because of your experiences. It's going to be the same for them. It's not what you want for them. It's what I have lined out for them. And they're going to be okay.
3: Wow.
4: And they are.
3: Yeah.
5: I think about, I was reading the end of Romans the other day, and Paul calls God the God of perseverance. And I'm just like, he's giving your siblings the perseverance to just get through this.
4: Exactly.
5: And like what Mark said, find the rescuer, right? And man, I'm sure that they have an amazing story to tell.

0: seasons feel too quiet.
1: The kids are doing their own thing, the friendships have shifted,
0: and the house feels different than it used to.
1: When the quiet gets loud,
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3: And I realized it's so beautiful that God calls himself the God of Abraham, Isaac, and Jacob, which means he's a God of covenant, promise, generation of families. But to have a family, you got to have some women involved.
4: That's true.
3: So as much as he's the God of Abraham, Isaac, and Jacob, I realized he was also the God of Sarah, Rebecca, Rachel, and Leah. And they had to take some pretty huge leaps of faith to follow God and to believe that he went into birth, not just children, but literally an entire new nation through them. So I just started studying them a little bit more and felt like they had so much to teach us.
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0: we've been talking a little bit this morning about why these rescue stories captivate us so much. Mm. There's that story going all over the internet about Bravo, one of the two pilots who was shot down in enemy territory, and the incredible rescue. Mm-hmm. I think it's because these stories are shadows. They remind us of the rescuer and how relentless he'll be to come chase after us, mm-hmm. and try to rescue us. And so we've been sharing rescue stories this morning. I heard one actually yesterday. It was a friend of mine. His name's Tom. He's actually been a mentor in my life. And he'd been a guest on a podcast to tell this story about how he met a guy named Sean in the most unexpected ways. This man, Sean, had been sentenced to 60 years in prison for horrific crimes. Mm-hmm. And my buddy and mentor and friend, Tom, through these crazy circumstances, ends up finding himself at a jail having a conversation.
1: So doing like prison
0: with this
1: ministry.
0: Guy. Yeah.
1: Okay.
0: But it wasn't like he'd been doing this for a long time or this was his thing. It was, he had this sense of like, I think I'm supposed to go.
1: Wow.
0: Get to know this guy. And was so talk about like going in to the deep end of the pool to be like, God, okay, like what are we going to have in common? How what kind of conversations? But he just loved on him.
1: Wow.
0: Just was like, hey, you know, a guy was not a whole lot of people were wanting to have the conversations with,
1: sure.
0: right? And here's the crazy thing. They ended up meeting now over 50 times.
1: Mm.
0: It was over an hour long drive that my friend Tom would have to make to go. And he spent a lot of money in vending machines because I guess that's a thing. Uh-huh. If you're going to go meet, you got to bring some money for the vending machines because a chance to not eat prison food is high priority uh-huh. for anybody that you're meeting with. But he just loved on him, just got to know him. So the most beautiful part of the story, this man who we talked about earlier when the parachutes don't work in life and you're just like, man, this has gotten all messed up. And he would say he had obviously caused the blow up in his life in some ways. God rescues this guy just through somebody who was willing to go have conversations with him and show him some love. And Tom, my buddy, began to share on this podcast about how this guy, who is a murderer, is now a missionary.
1: Wow.
0: And literally for years has just told anybody he could in the place that he's at, which is not what he chose, obviously would have ever chosen for his life. But I just thought, man, how beautiful it is that God could take the most messy of circumstances and say, nah, I'm not done.
1: Right. Yeah. I mean, how many examples don't we see of that in the Bible? Why does it seem like it's so hard for us to wrap our minds around that in like our day?
0: Yeah, and like, God, can you rescue me here?
1: Absolutely.
0: Yeah.
1: He's done it time and time again.
0: Over and over again. Yes.
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1: Hey, it's Mark from the KLRC Morning Show. You know that neighborhood gas station you've stopped at 100 times? Usually, it's just a routine stop. But this one was different. I ran into my friend Randy. We hadn't seen each other in a while. And as we stood at the pump, I could tell he was carrying something heavy. Randy shared that his brother Dwayne had recently been diagnosed with brain cancer. It was the kind of news that stops you in your tracks. As Dwayne began the long journey of treatments, Randy committed to driving him to every appointment he could. That meant a lot of hours together in Dwayne's pickup truck. And before long, Randy started a routine.
2: So I got in the truck and I heard the country music playing, so I just simply turned it over to KLRC, and every time I would get back in the truck, it would be back on country radio, so I just simply pushed the button and changed it back over to KLRC, and then there were songs that would come on there, and I'd be like, man, just listen to the words of this song and rest in it. One of the songs was Make It Well With My Soul. Because it's not, we're not well, we're hurting, and we would find ourselves just stopping and listening.
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0: 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Ready for some good news?
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0: Here's your positive difference story of the day.
2: So 2 years ago, a homeless man, we're going to call him Mr. Wynn Jones because I cannot pronounce his first name.
3: I like it. Wynn Jones.
2: Walked into a church on a cold January night looking for shelter. After speaking with volunteers, he asked, "Hey, can I play the piano?" Music had always been his way of quieting the noise in his head. He went to the piano, started playing, and a volunteer filmed him playing a rendition of Queen's Bohemian Rhapsody.
3: Oh, in a church? That's brave. That's awesome.
2: And they posted it on Facebook.
3: Okay.
2: Of course, the video went viral. He began to be known as a night church pianist.
3: Ooh.
2: It was that good.
3: That's got a good ring to it.
2: Yeah. He was even asked to perform the piece at a charity event in the community. So since then, Mr. Wynn Jones has found a place to call home. So he was able to get like his feet under him, able to save up some cash and found a place to live. He's collaborated with a musician known by the name of Peter Andre on a television pilot. He's performed alongside other stars. And most remarkably, at just 34 years old, he's raised over $54,000 for homeless charities.
3: What?
2: Yeah.
3: That's a lot of money. Wow.
2: All because they allowed him to play the piano and somebody recorded the video and it went viral.
3: That is so good.
2: Isn't it cool? Like taking a, hey, didn't even expect, I was just looking for a place to stay tonight. This church happened to be open 24 hours. Started playing the piano and it completely changed his life and other people's lives too.
3: Yeah, I'm a big believer and I've talked about this a lot before of like some of the unhoused people, just giving them a chance and just saying like, hey, I get it. Like life's kicked you in a million different ways. Like what are you talented in? What do you have a passion in?
2: Yes.
3: And just like letting them explore that. Yes. And there's like a unhoused camp out in Texas that really pours into people.
2: Just embraces it.
3: Yeah, it's like, oh, like I think one of the guys, he was like a pottery expert. All right, do pottery.
2: Yeah.
3: Did amazing pottery.
2: Wow.
3: People from like around the nation came to support him.
2: It's amazing.
3: And I just love hearing stories like that.
2: Yes.
3: That is our positive difference story of the day.

0: Today is Saturday, September 19th, sponsored by Jay and Jennifer Hughes of Gentry. 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

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Good morning. My name is Ross. And if you missed it earlier this week, I got to share one of my favorite positive difference stories. It really makes you think, what would you say to your loved ones if you were on your deathbed? And it's a guy named Alan. The story's all about him. He shared some of the most life-giving words while he was actually on his deathbed. It's a crazy story. We'll play it here in just about 7 minutes. But first, here's Danny Gokey with Jesus Over Everything.

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1: Here's your positive difference story of the day.
2: Okay, so it was last week I found this video with Pastor Francis Chan. This video was special, though, because instead of Francis encouraging people like he usually does, his friend who was on the phone with him was the one who was encouraging. So this close friend was a faithful pastor, husband, and dad. But because of his cancer battle, he was also on his deathbed.
3: Mm-hmm.
2: You see this man name, his name is Alan, and Francis was so encouraged by the conversation. He said mid-conversation, "I wish that this was being recorded when they were on the phone." And Alan's wife spoke up and said, "Actually, it is." It's a beautiful conversation, and I recommend that you check all of it out. But Alan started talking about how even on his deathbed, he is content in this season of stillness with God.
4: I know what it means to be still and know that he is God. Because in the midst of pain that medicine cannot remedy, the only remedy I have is the stillness of my God. Man, I am experiencing things that I have never experienced before. And I didn't think I would have this experience without the pain. So I'll take it. I wouldn't trade it. I would not trade it, Francis. I would not trade it at all. So I'm looking forward to whatever he has next for me. Whether today's a painful day, praise the Lord. If it's a relief day, praise the Lord. The Lord gives, the Lord takes away. Blessed be still the name of the Lord. And I will keep singing hallelujah.
3: Wow. That whole, I don't think I'd have this experience without the pain, and then to be able to say, I'll take it, I want to trade it.
2: Yeah, so that was actually an update just a few weeks before Alan ended up passing away. But he really did make a difference because even while he was still on his deathbed, before he passed, Francis was just so encouraged by the conversation he had with him. He said, "Hey, I'm actually in a chapel with 1,000 students right now.
0: Wow.
2: Can I put you on FaceTime?" So they did the whole FaceTime thing. Alan encouraged all these students to just cling to Jesus when he gives and takes away.
3: Wow.
0: It's a good reminder.
3: And here are the rest of us being reminded today, too. That is our positive difference story of

0: change is hard.
1: It can make us less kind,
0: more irritable,
1: and less like the person we want to be.
0: When you're feeling off and need help finding your way back,
1: we'll be here to help you connect with the God who is your peace.
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1: Here's what you missed from the KLRC Morning Show. Ready for some good news?
0: We are too.
1: Here's your positive difference story of the day.
2: All right, so over the weekend, I saw this. I think it was from 60 Minutes. They did an interview with, they just called him Bravo to protect his name.
0: Yep.
2: He was one of the two pilots who was shot down in enemy territory like 6 months ago, somewhere around there. And it's a miracle he's alive for a lot of reasons. One, the parachute was damaged.
3: Wow.
2: So he hit the ground, they estimate at 70 to 100 miles.
4: Oh, no.
2: On top of that, so now he's got broken back. He's got a broken shoulder, sprained ankle. You know, he shouldn't be alive.
3: Right. Mm-hmm.
2: He's in a valley. He had to crawl up a 7,000-foot ravine.
4: Are you serious?
3: With a broken back.
2: With a broken back. And he's able to find a place to hide out, and he's able to send a message, which he said, three things. Number one, God is good.
3: Mm.
2: I'm alive, and I'm hurt.
3: Mm-hmm. Mm.
2: And then the military did the, like, all-in. I think they said there were 5,000 people involved in the operation, 92 people that they sent in to try to go after him.
3: Yeah.
2: And they got him, and they rescued him. Here's what he told 60 Minutes.
5: I don't have this story without faith. I'm not saying faith is replacement for training, but instead it is a boon to training. Training helps us understand what we do, but faith is the backstop of all of my actions during my time in Iran and the way that guides what I do day in and day out.
3: Amen.
4: That's really good.
3: It is.
2: Wow. I think to be in that place, it probably feels super terrifying and maybe even my chances here are not great.
3: Right.
2: And to say, okay, God, if there's anybody who can rescue me here.
3: It's you.
2: It's you.
3: Absolutely.
2: That is our positive difference story of the day.

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1: Hey, what's up, y'all? It's Micah Tyler. There's a passage in the Bible that really reminds me of Christian radio. It's a passage I heard all the time growing up, but it wasn't until somebody told me a little detail that I never noticed that really made me change my mind on the whole passage. It's a story of Jesus. He's teaching about the sower and the seed, and the seed would fall into the good soil, and up came a plant. The seed would fall into the rocky ground, and the birds would peck it up. Sometimes it would go a little bit deep, but the ground was too hard, and by the time it came up, the sun would set. We've heard the stories of thorn bush taking it over, and for the longest time I thought about the seed, but at the end of the day, the seed is always good. Somebody told me, have you ever thought about the farmer? How crazy would a person walking down your main street right now, throwing seed into the sidewalks, throwing seed onto the concrete, throwing seed into the yards and everywhere in between? You'd think that farmer was completely reckless, but at the end of the day, he was relentless. He wanted to see something grow. 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They're throwing seeds behind prison walls, into hospital rooms, into cars on their ways to tough decisions. For you and me today, if you want to be able to partner with a ministry that is reaching into the backyards of your hometown, this is the place to be. 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
1: Here's what you missed from the KLRC Morning Show. Ready for some good news?
0: We are too.

0: made a decision. They would rather die on the road than in a hospital bed.
1: Oh, wow.
0: So in 2014, they set out together. Mr. Liu converted a camper van into a mobile home.
1: That's awesome.
0: Complete with a kitchen, two beds, dining table, and full stock of medical supplies. He became his wife's full-time caregiver on the road, making sure that she did her rehab exercises, taking her medicine, and getting all the daily foot soaks that she needed. And the results have been remarkable. Despite being in a wheelchair, she has avoided muscle and joint atrophy.
1: Okay.
0: Maintained her coordination.
1: Wow.
0: And according to Mr. Liu, is 100 times more spirited than ever before.
1: That's awesome.
0: More than a decade later, the couple has now visited 31 of the 33 Chinese provinces, and they're still going.
1: What? A decade later.
0: Yes.
1: Man.
0: I mean, it just shows you how being out and just exploring nature and the environment gives you life. Like, it's so life-giving to do that instead of just being cooped up wherever that might be. So,
1: and talk about Mr. Liu living out the for better, for worse,
0: right? Yeah.
1: Sickness and health, and be like, no. Like, we're in this together.
0: We're doing this.
1: Yeah, I love that.
0: So sweet.
1: That is our positive difference story of the day.

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0: There's something you've been carrying for a while now.
1: A relationship that's strained.
0: A situation that isn't resolved.
1: A prayer that hasn't been answered yet.
0: When you're tired of waiting for the other shoe to drop,
1: we'll be here.
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1: Oh, man. We had such a great conversation this week with Chaplain Justin for Mental Health Monday, talking about forgiveness. It was so fantastic. We're going to revisit parts of that conversation coming up in just a little bit.

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1: Welcome back to another Mental Health Monday with our friend Chaplain Justin. Mm-hmm. Today, we thought we'd talk about something a little different. Well, we always talk about mental health topics. This one is a doozy, if you ask me. Forgiveness. Mm-hmm. That's one that I think, maybe it's just me, I approach with trepidation.
0: Yeah.
1: Because it feels like a big, heavy thing. Because usually when you talk about forgiveness, you're talking about someone has hurt me.
2: Yes. Yeah.
1: And I got to do something with it now. Mm, yep. And the Bible says I should forgive. But what does that mean?
0: Yeah.
1: And what exactly does that look like? And so Chaplain Justin actually recently did a podcast episode with Anson on our sister station, Real FM, mm-hmm. all about forgiveness. So this is going to be like the Cliff Notes version of that. And if you want the full conversation, they had like a 40-minute chat about it.
0: Yeah.
1: But I'm excited to talk to you just a little bit about it today.
0: And that was Faith Refresh,
1: yes,
0: right?
1: Sorry, Faith Refresh is the podcast that they discussed that on.
0: Yeah. Yeah.
2: This is a good time. We talked about all kinds of things.
1: I bet. But
2: forgiveness was the last one.
1: Yeah.
2: I think you guys can kind of let me know what you think. But my sense is that at least for some of us, especially maybe in the Christian community, can view forgiveness as like a kind of key. Mm. Like if I figure out how to do this forgiveness thing, I'll feel better.
1: Yeah.
2: You know, some people will talk about forgiveness as like letting someone off the hook. Mm. And I kind of disagree with that.
0: That's tough.
2: But I think really what we're trying to do is let ourselves off the hook, like figure out how to get out of this tension.
1: Right. I've heard people talk about it in terms of like, well, when you don't forgive someone, you're locking yourself away in prison and throwing away the key or whatever. I've heard people use those terms.
2: Right.
1: So maybe that's the picture we have in our heads. In order to be free and feel better,
0: I
1: have to forgive. But what does that mean?
2: Well, let's just be clear about what we just said.
0: Yeah.
2: Okay. So forgiveness, someone hurt me.
1: Yeah.
0: Yep.
2: And it's my fault I don't feel better.
1: Oh.
0: Ouch.
2: Okay.
1: That's tough.
2: So if we're not careful, we can unintentionally like weaponize forgiveness against victims.
1: Whoa.
2: Against people that have been hurt.
0: Mm.
2: Yeah. So what is forgiveness? For God, forgiveness is for the heart of the person that's been hurt.
1: Mm.
2: So far from guilt and shame, there's supposed to be some kind of healing here.
1: Yeah.
2: And it's not just like healing. If I forgive well enough, then, you know, then I'll know because I'll be set.
0: Right.
2: It's really a process. It's not a one-time thing. You think about the Lord's Prayer, forgive them, you know, as I've been forgiven. Over and over, the Lord's Prayer, right?
0: Right.
2: And we get to that middle line about forgiveness, and we come back to it. Do you think that was intentional?
0: Yeah.
2: As I've got to know Jesus, he's like, man, he knows what he's doing. It's whoa. But we need to come back to that again and again. How have we been forgiven? And I want to extend that forgiveness.
0: Mm-hmm. Right.
2: But the reason it's in the prayer, I think, over and over again, is because it's a fight.
1: Yeah.
2: It's a wrestle.
0: Yeah.
2: Another thing you could say is like in the Psalms, you have lament, which lament is really just telling the truth, the good, bad, and the ugly. And I think as we forgive, a lot of it's grief.
1: Mm-hmm. Yes.
2: A lot of it's telling it like it is, letting ourselves feel it. Especially to someone else who's loving, you know, there for us, God, trusted friends. And so we're actually telling the whole truth about it. And in doing so, there's a relief. Mm. There is a letting go. Mm-hmm. Okay. And that's a practice. Mm-hmm. I think forgiveness is an ongoing practice for Christians.
1: Really good.
2: Yeah. I think it's worship because we're kind of faced with the one who has forgiven us and we get to wrestle with and be formed and reformed in how to do that with others.
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1: And that was Ben Fuller and Carrie Underwood, If It Was Up to Me, on The Positive Difference.
2: Hey, it's Mark from the KLRC Morning Show. You know that neighborhood gas station you've stopped at 100 times? Usually, it's just a routine stop. But this one was different. I ran into my friend Randy. We hadn't seen each other in a while. And as we stood at the pump, I could tell he was carrying something heavy. Randy shared that his brother Dwayne had recently been diagnosed with brain cancer. It was the kind of news that stops you in your tracks. As Dwayne began the long journey of treatments, Randy committed to driving him to every appointment he could. That meant a lot of hours together in Dwayne's pickup truck. And before long, Randy started a routine.
3: So I got in the truck and I heard the country music playing, so I just simply turned it over to KLRC, and every time I would get back in the truck, it would be back on country radio, so I just simply pushed the button and changed it back over to KLRC, and then there were songs that would come on there, and I'd be like, man, just listen to the words of this song and rest in it. One of the songs was Make It Well With My Soul. Because it's not, we're not well, we're hurting, and we would find ourselves just stopping and listening.
2: In those moments, in that truck, Randy and Dwayne didn't need to pretend everything was okay. 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
2: And it is Mental Health Monday.
1: Yeah.
2: And so Chaplain Justin, also, he's a counselor too.
1: Yeah.
2: Certified.
1: Yeah. True.
2: Hanging out with us, talking about the topic of forgiveness.
3: I think one of the keys to forgiveness is actually the justice of God, even the judgment of God, which, you know, in the United States, that topic is like, it makes us squirm.
1: It does.
3: And yet we need it to forgive.
1: Yeah.
3: Because the buck has to stop somewhere, or else God's not good.
2: Mm.
3: If sin is left unrighted, he's not good. Mm. So there has to be final justice. And that's what we feel in our guts when we're wrestling with forgiveness. I don't want to sweep this under the rug. I'm not going to act like this is okay. This wasn't okay. And so I can say all that and then leave it to him to sort it out.
1: Mm.
3: That's the move of forgiveness, is leave it with him

0: feelings.
1: All of those feelings and go like, to everything's fine.
0: It's fine. It's fine.
1: And then someday it kind of comes back, doesn't it?
2: No, it's like, absolutely. Fine. It's not. It's just not that easy.
1: Right.
2: I mean, mm-mm. I get we find all kinds of ways to try to just get around things. Anything but pick up your cross and follow me. Like, I had to get around. Yeah. Maybe I could, like, you know, over, under around, scoot around it. I'll still be there with you, Jesus. I just, you know.
0: I'm just going to go a different
2: really
0: way.
2: But forgiveness, I mean, that's a cross right there, depending on what we've walked through and gone through. How much is unresolved?
0: Yeah.
2: I mean, for so many of us, we're not going to get the I'm sorry.
0: That's hard.
2: You know, and so somehow God has to meet us in that and help us. So I think within that is like, yeah, maybe we want to skip the hard things. And then sometimes I just want some kind of relief.
0: Yeah.
2: And if I could figure out how to do this forgiveness thing.
0: That's fair.
2: I want to forget, like, that whole, you know, forgive and forget.
1: Yeah.
2: Totally not biblical.
0: No.
2: Like, people will, like, reference that like it's a Bible verse, not in the book. So actually it's the opposite. What in the Bible you hear again and again is remember. So it's actually even like you have these big places in scripture, like Nehemiah 8, where Nehemiah is going through the whole story of Israel's sins.
0: Oh, wow.
2: And it's remember, remember, remember. And you're like, what?
0: Wait,
2: I don't, I'm supposed to forgive and forget that stuff.
0: Hold on.
2: No. Yeah. And there's something in there for us with forgiveness is whenever I remember, and depending on where we're at in the process, could be all the time.
0: Yeah.
2: You know, or it could be once every few years it comes up, depending on how, where we're at in the healing process. But whenever we remember, I can go through this process of forgiving. I mean, tell the truth about it, take some deep breaths, give it over to God and his justice. He can sort this out. And then I'm going to go do the dishes.
0: Yeah.
2: Because grief, forgiveness, these deep things happen in the middle of ordinary life.
0: Yeah.
2: Mm-hmm. You know, they catch us off guard. And then we still have to, with God's help and the encouragement of others, function well in everyday life. And so I've got this wound I'm tending to kind of on the go.
0: Yeah.
2: You know, the Lord's Prayer, walking through it again and again. One thing, though, is another one of the Lord's Prayers. Father, forgive them. They know not what they do. That's the deep waters right there. Who could be like unjustly crucified, totally sinless, and look at people who put them there on purpose?
0: Yeah.
2: And say, they don't know. There's a level of compassion there that it's like deep, deep, deep waters.
0: Wow.
2: And if we're honest, like, we can think of people, maybe it's even like our upbringing in childhood is like, man, they didn't know what they were doing. They did it on purpose, but they didn't really, who knows where this came from. And there can be at least some of that compassion or understanding to be able to relieve the tension and then leave it with Jesus to deal with it. He can do this. And that's a beautiful thing. Like, forgiveness, okay, if I'm just like, I do it well enough, then I'll be free. It's like, no. He did it well enough.
0: Yeah.
3: Wow.
2: You can leave it with him. This forgiveness probably isn't worth, you know, I won't even say how much it's worth. Right. I'm just going to leave it with you to sort it out. That's the reason he came.
0: Yeah.
2: Is to fulfill all the things we've fallen short with, including our forgiveness. So we can leave it with him. He'll do it.
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0: 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Hey, we are Kara and Robert.
1: So Paul talks about this in the Bible, about this thorn that he had in his side. Yeah. And I learned it was all about like kind of keeping him humble. I discovered I've got a thorn of my own.
0: Oh, do you?
1: Yeah, I'm going to tell you more about that coming up in about 10 minutes.
0: Okay.

0: KLRC. Hey, we are Kara and Robert.
1: So if you grew up going to church, you likely heard a story about the Apostle Paul.
0: Yeah.
1: And there was this one moment where he was sharing that he had this thorn in his flesh.
0: Oh, yeah, I remember this.
1: Everybody's got theories and hypotheses about what that thorn could be.
0: Yeah, it's talked about a lot.
1: Yes. And so many, you know, pastors will say that, oh, this thorn kept him humble.
0: Oh,
1: you know what I mean?
0: Yeah.
1: Whatever it was.
0: Okay.
1: It's about humility.
0: Fair enough.
1: So I think I've got a thorn too, Kara.
0: Oh, you do?
1: I do.
0: Oh.
1: And it's keeping me humble about it.
0: Okay.
1: Because it seems to me that I am unable to make a really good tasting pot of coffee.
0: Oh, dear.
1: Everyone else seems to do this around here so well.
0: Yeah, there's some good coffee people around here.
1: Oh, my goodness. Andrea from Middays. Every time she makes coffee here, I have like half the coffee pot.
0: That's funny.
1: It is delicious.
0: Is it just that whole like everything tastes better when someone else makes it for you?
1: Maybe. But I want to be good at it too. But I'm not.
0: I want the gift.
1: Yes.
0: Everyone has different gifts, Robert.
1: Yes. So I'm turning this thorn into like, I'm just going to appreciate when everyone else makes my coffee.
0: This is good. Yeah. This is a good practice of humility.
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2: It's that time of the week once again, Robert. Woo-hoo. Time to do this.
3: Are you ready? And now, the part of the show where Kara and Robert play a game.
2: That's right. Uh-huh. This game is called Sound It Out. Okay, so I have the dice today.
1: Yeah.
2: It's my turn to make some noises. Mm-hmm. And then Robert's turn to guess what noises those are, what I'm doing.
1: I love this audio charades kind of thing that
2: it's
1: we do.
2: So fun.
1: And while you're listening, you got to try to guess too.
2: Yeah, try to guess along with us, okay?
1: Mm-hmm.
2: This, I rolled the dice and I got the green one.
1: Okay.
2: N for nature.
1: Nature card.
2: Naturally forming occurrences, including plants, animals, and landscapes.
1: Okay. Now, I've got the old school sand timer. Gives us about 60 seconds or so once I turn it over. And I will try to guess this nature sound that Kara's going to come up with here.
2: Oh, boy.
1: Uh-oh.
2: All right.
1: Sounds challenging.
2: I think about, oh, my goodness.
1: How to present it. I know. See, we don't get to do movements or
2: There's
1: gestures.
2: No movements or anything. All right. Ooh. I'll do my best.
1: Okay.
2: We'll see how this goes.
1: All right.
2: All right.
1: Let me know.
2: Ready.
1: Here we go. Okay. Okay. Horse walking, growling, naturally occurring. Maybe a fighting, like two things fighting each other. Like, you know, when,
2: going the wrong direction.
1: Okay. Okay. okay. So barking. oh, it sounds like some kind of like wild animal. Galloping, running, occurring in nature, a rhino, a rhinoceros.
2: These are all great guesses. I do not know how to present this one.
1: Okay, we still got a good, 15 seconds on this. Try a whole different...
2: Let me think.
1: This is tough, man.
2: I feel like I can't say this word, but it's kind of a sound, too. Like, okay.
1: Oh, okay. Okay. Yeah. Like, you know, when you're dodging the bull, the matador.
2: Okay,
1: a dog chasing a bull. I don't know.
2: Okay,
1: I got a time.
2: It's okay. That was a really hard one. Okay. I was going for bulldog.
1: Bulldog. Of course.
2: But that was a tough one.
1: So we had bull in there. We had a dog in there. We had all kinds of stuff.
2: You got the pieces there. Just putting it together is tough.
1: I didn't think to put it together.
2: It's okay.
1: That's how it goes.
2: That's how it goes when you play. Sound it out.
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0: Today is Saturday, September 19th, sponsored by Jay and Jennifer Hughes of Gentry. 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
1: Something we talked a lot about this week, Robert, was talking. Like how to talk to people and stuff.
0: Right.
1: And one thing that came up that was kind of interesting is like what makes you lean in when you hear it in a conversation. Mm-hmm. We'll talk more about that coming up.

0: 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We are Kara and Robert.
1: You know, Robert, we've been talking off and on a lot about conversations this week and how to be good at conversations with people and ask follow-up questions. And it just got me thinking yesterday you were talking about this and how you said something about, you know, sometimes I think we prefer to hide what's really going on.
0: Right.
1: Just answer the surface stuff.
0: Yeah, we want to cut the conversation quick.
1: Right.
0: You know what I mean?
1: And I thought, you know, that's interesting because I'm an introvert. You would think that that would be my tendency. But I'll tell you, what really makes me engage in a conversation and suddenly, like, perk up if I'm kind of checked out is vulnerability.
0: Oh, wow.
1: Like, if someone starts going deep and says something real, all of a sudden I'm like, wait, what? Let's go there. I'm in.
0: That's like, powerful, though.
1: I actually prefer that to the small talk.
0: Okay.
1: Like the vulnerability and the real stuff, that energizes me.
0: Yeah.
1: So like if someone opens up and shares that with me, I'm like, ooh, this is good stuff.
0: You know, that makes sense though.
1: Yeah.
0: I mean, it's like them letting down their guard.
1: Right.
0: Like, I'm gonna just be real with you.
1: So that gives me permission to do the same.
0: Yes.
1: And suddenly we're having a real connection and not just saying words.
0: And that's the heart of all these conversations we've been having. Real connection.
1: That's right.
0: Is something that we all deeply need.
1: Yes.
0: And so maybe letting your guard down today with somebody in your circle saying, I'm going to bring you into my next level of trust.
1: Yes.
0: And tell you a little something.
1: So good.
0: And go from there.
1: Yeah.
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2: Hey, what's up, y'all? It's Micah Tyler. There's a passage in the Bible that really reminds me of Christian radio. It's a passage I heard all the time growing up, but it wasn't until somebody told me a little detail that I never noticed that really made me change my mind on the whole passage. It's a story of Jesus. He's teaching about the sower and the seed, and the seed would fall into the good soil, and up came a plant. The seed would fall into the rocky ground, and the birds would peck it up. Sometimes it would go a little bit deep, but the ground was too hard, and by the time it came up, the sun would zap. We've heard the stories of thorn bush taking it over, and for the longest time I thought about the seed, but at the end of the day, the seed is always good. Somebody told me, have you ever thought about the farmer? How crazy would a person walking down your main street right now, throwing seed into the sidewalks, throwing seed onto the concrete, throwing seed into the yards and everywhere in between? You'd think that farmer was completely reckless, but at the end of the day, he was relentless. He wanted to see something grow. Christian radio doesn't decide which cars are good enough to hear the songs, to be able to be reached with the gospel. They're throwing seeds behind prison walls, into hospital rooms, into cars on their ways to tough decisions. For you and me today, if you want to be able to partner with a ministry that is reaching into the backyards of your hometown, this is the place to be. KLRC has been faithfully serving the gospel ministry for years now. It's a trusted partner for people just like you and me to help people just like you and me. God loves people like
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3: This week, we have selected Adara at Stillwell Preschool. And Adara says that they love listening to The Positive Difference while they work because it just makes supporting the children and the families that they do every day a little bit brighter. 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
4: Hello.
3: 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It's Ross and Becky from the KLRC Morning Show. We were hoping to catch Adara McGee.
4: Yes, this is her.
3: How are you?
4: Good. How about you guys?
3: Good. We hear that you like to listen to The Positive Difference while you work. Is that true?
4: Yes, we have it playing all the time.
3: Amazing. What's one of your favorite things about your job?
4: There's a lot. I work with 3s, 4s, and kindergarten. So every day is a new day. Aww. I love just seeing the kids come in.
3: That's so sweet. Well, Adara, you are this week's Office of the Week. So I'll be coming by later this week to deliver some Kaya chocolate, Chick-fil-A, and some Joy House coffee.
4: Thank you so much.
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0: 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Hey, we are Kara and Robert.
1: It's one thing when you hear a Bible story told to you.
0: Yeah.
1: It's another thing when you read it.
0: True.
1: And then a third thing when you kind of experience the heart of it in your own life.
0: Oh, yes.
1: And so, you know, I've got a bunch of dogs around the house.
0: All the doggos.
1: And so two of them we call the twins. This is Mia, the blue heeler.
0: Yes.
1: And Bentley, our Australian shepherd.
0: Yeah.
1: And they do everything together.
0: So sweet.
1: And so we usually just take them outside. They play together. And they normally run back inside together.
0: Yeah.
1: So just this week, my wife comes in, the dogs run in, and my wife starts laundry, starts doing other things.
0: Yeah.
1: And she notices that things are just a little too quiet.
0: Oh,
1: you know what I mean?
0: Yeah.
1: You normally hear something bouncing around. You're like, oh, whatever.
0: Yeah, okay, it's normal.
1: But she looks around, and Bentley's not in the house.
0: Oh, no.
1: And we're like, what? Because there's a lot of places for them to run off to where we live.
0: That's scary.
1: And so she gets really scared. She opens up the door, and Bentley's sitting outside the front door.
0: Oh.
1: And he looks up with his little button ears and
0: He's
1: his cute
0: like,
1: little pink nose. Like,
0: hey, I'm here.
1: Yes.
0: Oh.
1: We're like, get in here,
0: Did
1: Bentley.
0: You forget me?
1: Yeah. Oh. So when I came home and my wife tells me that story, I had to just keep hugging Bentley and loving on him. I'm like, I'm so glad you didn't run away.
0: Yes.
1: I'm so glad we didn't lose you. And it made me think of the prodigal son story.
0: Yes.
1: Not that Bentley ran away,
0: but
1: love that the father had, like, you're back.
0: You're here.
1: And it's time to party.
0: Oh.
1: And I'm going to spoil you and love you and kiss you on the
0: nose. So true.
1: All the things.
0: Uh-huh.
1: So I felt it.
0: I remember feeling that way because we lost one of my cats. Got out. He was indoor cat.
1: Yeah.
0: Got out. This was like right after we were first married.
1: Mm-hmm.
0: I was so distressed.
1: Yeah.
0: He was gone for like 14 days.
1: Oh.
0: And we like knew he was in the area, but like he wasn't coming home. But the night he came home, I specifically remember thinking so much about the prodigal son story.
1: Yes.
0: Like, he's sad.
1: Doesn't it feel so good?
0: Yes.
1: Oh.
0: It's so great.
1: That's how God feels about us.
0: Yes.
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0: September 19th, sponsored by Jay and Jennifer Hughes of Gentry. 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

0: There's something you've been carrying for a while now.
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1: It becomes pretty clear that we each get signs that we're getting older. Yeah. You know yours. Oh, my back hurt today.
0: Ooh, it hurt?
1: But it also happens with our vehicles, too.
0: Oh, I know, right?
1: So you start to see these little quirks pop up. Yeah, mine's doing something funny again.
0: Oh, no.
1: We'll talk about it coming up.

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1: Now, we all know those signs in our own bodies that we're getting older.
0: Uh-huh.
1: Creaky knee.
0: Yep.
1: I hurt myself tying my shoe today.
0: Always.
1: All that stuff.
0: Yes.
1: But there are also signs that your vehicle is getting older.
0: Oh.
1: Specifically, my vehicle.
0: So
1: it's been so hot, right?
0: Yes.
1: And we're all running AC constantly. I hop in the car, Kara, after leaving the grocery store this week.
0: Yeah.
1: And my blower motor that sends the air to cool my face.
0: Yes.
1: It was on full blast, like, and then it goes.
0: No!
1: Yes.
0: That is not the sound you want
1: to
0: hear.
1: And I'm like, oh, let me just hit the button again. Nothing, nothing.
0: It's like, nope.
1: I'm like, I'm not going to let this get me down. Not today. Oh. No. Let me roll down my windows. I will drive just letting the air flow, right? That was fine. I'm used to it. I moved from Vegas before I came here. I can handle the heat.
0: Okay.
1: So I get home and I'm rolling up the windows, except one of them chooses not to roll up.
0: Just adding insult to injury.
1: Exactly.
0: It's like, oh, you want the windows down? Fine. They'll be down all the time now.
1: Forever now.
0: You can never have them back up.
1: Yes.
0: Oh, no.
1: So this is my situation. AC doesn't work. Window doesn't want to roll up. I just fixed the other window like, what, two months ago?
0: I remember that.
1: I got another one now.
0: Oh,
1: acting
0: my
1: up.
0: Goodness.
1: But that's how it goes.
0: With older cars.
1: That's right. I'm going to handle it. You know, just like if I needed something. All right. I'm going to take an ibuprofen. This knee feels better.
0: That's right. Got to get that car feeling better.
1: That's right.
0: Oh.
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2: Hey, it's Mark from the KLRC Morning Show. You know that neighborhood gas station you've stopped at 100 times? Usually, it's just a routine stop, but this one was different. I ran into my friend Randy. We hadn't seen each other in a while. And as we stood at the pump, I could tell he was carrying something heavy. Randy shared that his brother Dwayne had recently been diagnosed with brain cancer. It was the kind of news that stops you in your tracks. As Dwayne began the long journey of treatments, Randy committed to driving him to every appointment he could. That meant a lot of hours together in Dwayne's pickup truck. And before long, Randy started a routine.
3: 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One of the songs was Make It Well With My Soul. 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

0: 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Hey, we are Kara and Robert.
1: So I got some really cool perspective from a pastor who runs a church called Social Dallas out of Texas.
0: Yeah.
1: And he was talking about how Jesus first met Peter.
0: Mm.
1: And so if you remember, they're by the lake and Jesus sees them, they're washing their nets after a long night of fishing.
0: I do remember that.
1: Now, they hadn't met yet. Jesus just kind of steps into Peter's boat. Hey, man, what's going on?
0: Hey.
1: Yes. And I'm like imagining in my mind in modern times, you're leaving work, you're tired, you know, you're frustrated. Peter had not caught a single fish all night long.
0: Uh-huh.
1: I mean, he put in his best efforts in his job and got no return.
0: Nothing.
1: Jesus just stands next to him in the boat. Hey, man, can you push your boat out a little bit? I want to speak to all these people.
0: Oh, wow.
1: So imagine Jesus jumping in your car like, hey, how you doing, Kara? Tough day? Listen, can you drive over there?
0: Can you take me up the street?
1: Yes. I need a favor. You're like, okay.
0: Right,
1: you know, you don't know who this is yet, mind you, by
0: the
1: way.
0: Right,
1: right. And so the story goes on where Jesus, you know, encourages the crowd, but then he tells Peter, can you go out there one more time?
0: Mm.
1: Throw your nets one more time.
0: Oh, wow.
1: And Peter's like, okay, you know, because you are who you say you are, because you said it, I'm going to try it.
0: Yeah.
1: And you know the rest of that story. They get a ton of fish.
0: Yes.
1: And it was like the coolest thing ever. What a moment that was.
0: It's wild.
1: And what the pastor wanted to highlight was not just Peter listening to Jesus in the moment, but if you feel like your boat is empty after putting all of your efforts in and you're seeing no returns, well, that empty boat was actually an availability for Jesus to step in next to you.
0: Mm.
1: So, yeah, I'm feeling like I'm not really piling up the way I should, you know, with all my efforts. But now Jesus has room.
0: Yeah.
1: You know, and I love that perspective.
0: That's beautiful.
1: So however you're feeling today, there's still room for Jesus right next to you.
0: Yeah.
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0: Today is Saturday, September 19th, sponsored by Jay and Jennifer Hughes of Gentry. 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
1: A lot of things feel heavy right now in the world, Robert, and probably in our own lives too. And it can be hard to know sometimes, what do we do with that heaviness? I came across a thought about prayer this week that was really helpful to me. I'm going to share a little more about it coming up.

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1: Do you ever go through one of those weeks, Robert, where it just feels like you keep hearing about hard things in people's lives close to you, just like one after another, after another, after another, in addition to all the hard things going on in the world?
0: Yeah.
1: And it just kind of, at some point, comes crashing down on you, and you're like, I don't know how to deal with this.
0: Like, how do I balance all of that?
1: how do I process this?
0: Yes.
1: Well, as I had one of those days this week, and as I was kind of processing and thinking about that, I ran across this quote from Edward M. Bounds. It says, prayer is God's plan to supply man's great and continuous need with God's great and continuous abundance.
0: Mm.
1: And I thought that was super beautiful.
0: Yeah.
1: Because that's what I'm feeling everywhere I look. I feel like I'm just seeing our human great and continuous need.
0: Yeah.
1: But then the other side of that, the beauty of that is it's an opportunity to reach out and ask for God's great and continuous abundance.
0: Exactly. I mean, isn't that what grace is all about?
1: Yeah.
0: You know what I mean? He's going to keep pouring that grace into our lives to the need that we have.
1: Mm.
0: And I would also go on to say that prayer absolutely is essential, but it even becomes more powerful when you can pray with others.
1: Mm-hmm.
0: So
1: agreed.
0: Maybe that's a spouse, a small group.
1: A friend.
0: A friend. Exactly.
1: Yeah, absolutely.
0: Something about that dual connection, you know?
1: Yeah, doing it together.
0: Yes.
1: I agree. Even more powerful.
0: Mm-hmm.
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0: school year excitement has faded.
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0: When the routine starts to wear you down,
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0: with the God who is your peace.
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1: 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Hey, we are Kara and Robert.
0: So I stopped scrolling on social media because the question really did jump out at me.
1: Yeah.
0: And it says, what has happened in your life that makes you believe there truly is a God?
1: Oh, okay. Wow. Right? Okay.
0: That's a great question.
1: That is a good question.
0: And so, I mean, I know many of us would be like, mom and dad told me, and, you know, we went to church. So there you go.
1: Uh-huh. Like, yeah. Like,
0: that's great. But this guy was talking about, and he didn't put his name there. He said that he had gone hiking because he just couldn't stand being in his apartment at that moment.
1: Aww.
0: Because in the span of just a few weeks, he had lost his job. Mm. His fiance called off the wedding. And he was just looking for clarity, really.
1: Yeah.
0: And so he's like, oh, the walls are closing in. I got to get outside.
1: Yeah.
0: And so he goes hiking and he's out in the woods. And then he says this, this perfectly healthy, happy woodland creature.
1: Nice.
0: Came out from the trees.
1: Aww.
0: And so I scratched his head.
1: Aww.
0: And told him, go home. And he kept on walking. But the little creature kept following him everywhere he was hiking.
1: Aww.
0: And so this little creature is a beautiful little golden retriever dog.
1: Aww.
0: He takes the dog to the vet and they check for a chip. No chip.
1: Wow.
0: He puts up posters everywhere, posted it online. Nobody responds.
1: No way.
0: So he ends up getting to keep this dog.
1: That is precious.
0: Yes. And he says the crazy thing is right before this dog even appeared out in the woods, he had stopped on the trail and said, God, give me one good reason to move forward in my life.
1: Wow.
0: And out pops a golden retriever.
1: Hello.
0: Yes. Isn't that just beautiful?
1: That's so sweet. I love that story.
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Well, hey, this is Annabeth, and I'm so excited to be back here with you on this wonderful Saturday evening. I cannot wait to listen to some awesome music with you and just speak about some different things that have gone on throughout my week. But to start us off for this evening, this is If It Was Up to Me by Ben Fuller and Carrie Underwood here on The Positive Difference.

90.9 KLRC, the positive difference. Well, hey, this is Annabeth, and I just want to start off our time together by reading this piece of scripture together. So, this is Psalm 16:11, and it says, "You reveal the path of life to me. In your presence is abundant joy. At your right hand are eternal pleasures." This next song is Resurrection Power by Chris Tomlin, here on The Positive Difference.

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The positive difference? Well, hey, this is Annabeth, and I don't know about you, but I love when new music comes out. It's so awesome to be able to hear the artist's just heart behind the song and how the Lord has just put this theme on their heart and how they can just want to express that with the world and express that with you and me, and how we can just listen with them, worship with them, and enjoy the song together. So this next song is a new one by Brandon Lake called How Good God Is.

0: 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That was Brandon Lake with his new song, How Good God Is.
1: Hey, what's up, y'all? It's Micah Tyler. There's a passage in the Bible that really reminds me of Christian radio. It's a passage I heard all the time growing up, but it wasn't until somebody told me a little detail that I never noticed that really made me change my mind on the whole passage. It's a story of Jesus. He's teaching about the sower and the seed, and the seed would fall into the good soil, and up came a plant. The seed would fall into the rocky ground, and the birds would peck it up. Sometimes it would go a little bit deep, but the ground was too hard, and by the time it came up, the sun would zap. We've heard the stories of thorn bush taking it over, and for the longest time, I thought about the seed, but at the end of the day, the seed is always good. Somebody told me, have you ever thought about the farmer? How crazy would a person walking down your main street right now, throwing seed into the sidewalks, throwing seed onto the concrete, throwing seed into the yards and everywhere in between? You'd think that farmer was completely reckless, but at the end of the day, he was relentless. He wanted to see something grow. 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For you and me today, if you want to be able to partner with a ministry that is reaching into the backyards of your hometown, this is the place to be. 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
1: 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Well, hey, this is Annabeth, and just moments ago, I started off our time together by reading Psalm 16:11. That is my favorite verse in the Bible. It's just been a huge theme throughout my life of having abundant joy in the Lord, but also this theme of fullness and being full within the Lord. And that word is something that God has been putting in my path recently. I've been just happened to like read lots of scripture about the word fullness. I've had to listen to lots of songs that have the theme of fullness. And so I'm just like, Lord, what are you doing with this word? What are you asking me to understand? And so I'm going to be sharing that more this evening about how God has used the word fullness in my life. And so if you want to hear more about that, stick around. But for now, this is Our God by Phil Wickham here on The Positive Difference.

0: Saturday, September 19th, sponsored by Jay and Jennifer Hughes of Gentry. 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

90.9 KLRC, the positive difference. Well, hey, this is Annabeth, and can I just say, I am so grateful that you are here with me. This truly is one of my favorite times in the week that I just get to come on here and speak about God and listen to some awesome music and also just be with you. It's so amazing. So I'm so grateful that you're here. Right now, this is What If I Told You by For King Country.

90.9 KLRC, the positive difference. Well, hey, this is Annabeth, and I don't know about you, but I am someone that loves to fill my schedule. I mean, you look at my calendar and every single hour is full. I just love to be busy, and most of the times it's good things like Bible studies, class, work, having time with my friends. Like, these are all good and necessary things. So I thought. But when I scheduled my days and weeks just so completely full, I didn't have a time to just rest and be with the Lord, with sit with my thoughts, lay on the couch for a little bit. There was just no time for that. So at the end of this week, I was just so exhausted, so burnt out. And I was just like, Lord, where are you? Why aren't you speaking to me? He's like, Annabeth, I've been here the whole time. You're just not slowing it down. You don't have time for me to talk with you because you're just go, go, go right from the next thing. And so I was like, oh my gosh, I'm so sorry, Lord. And I was able to work through that and realize that I'm trying to fill my schedule, but I'm doing it with all these good things, but I'm not letting the Lord fill my schedule. I'm doing things around the Lord and for the Lord, but I'm not doing things with him. And that's where the disruption happened throughout my week. And that's why I got so tired. And so if you do that too, be encouraged. It's okay. We all mess up. We all do those things, but just know that the Lord is here for you. He is ready and eager to just be right with you whenever you're ready to turn your face towards him. Right now, this is You Never Let Go by Matt Redman, here on The Positive Difference.

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2: This week, we have selected Adara at Stillwell Preschool. And Adara says that they love listening to the positive difference while they work because it just makes supporting the children and the families that they do every day a little bit brighter. We love knowing that even the small things we can do make a child feel safe, welcome, and cared for. Good morning. It's Ross and Becky from the KLRC Morning Show. We were hoping to catch Adara McGee.
3: Yes, this is her.
2: How are you?
3: Good. How about you guys?
2: Good. We hear that you like to listen to the positive difference while you work. Is that true?
3: Yes, we have it playing all the time.
2: Amazing. What's one of your favorite things about your job?
3: There's a lot. I work with 3s, 4s, and kindergarten. So every day is a new day. Aww. I love just seeing the kids come in.
2: That's so sweet. Well, Adara, you are this week's Office of the Week. So I'll be coming by later this week to deliver some Kaya chocolate, Chick-fil-A, and some Joy House coffee.
3: Thank you so much.
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1: Hey, it's Mark from the KLRC Morning Show. You know that neighborhood gas station you've stopped at 100 times? Usually, it's just a routine stop. But this one was different. I ran into my friend Randy. We hadn't seen each other in a while. And as we stood at the pump, I could tell he was carrying something heavy. Randy shared that his brother Dwayne had recently been diagnosed with brain cancer. It was the kind of news that stops you in your tracks. As Dwayne began the long journey of treatments, Randy committed to driving him to every appointment he could. That meant a lot of hours together in Dwayne's pickup truck. And before long, Randy started a routine.
2: So I got in the truck and I heard the country music playing, so I just simply turned it over to KLRC, and every time I would get back in the truck, it would be back on country radio, so I just simply pushed the button and changed it back over to KLRC, and then there were songs that would come on there, and I'd be like, man, just listen to the words of this song and rest in it. One of the songs was Make It Well With My Soul, because it's not, we're not well, we're hurting, and we would find ourselves just stopping and listening.
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90.9 KLRC, the positive difference. Well, hey, this is Annabeth, and just earlier I was sharing about how I tend to fill my schedule and get pretty overwhelmed and just get pretty exhausted by the end of the week. And the Lord actually used that to help me encourage some other people on campus, which was really exciting, but also super humbling. On Thursday, I was just going through something. I was super exhausted, just mentally, physically, all around. And I was like, God, I need to run to you. I need you to fill my schedule, because whenever I'm trying to do it and trying to fill it with all these good things, it's just not working. I still get exhausted. I still get overwhelmed. I'm going to turn to you and give you the control. And he said, okay, that's amazing. We're going to do that, but I want you to go share this with your class. And this is a class, a business class full of like 25, 30 people. And I was like, what? Oh my goodness. I don't know if I want to like tell my whole classmates about what's been going on in my life and how I'm struggling with finding time and letting the Lord in. But our professor gave us the opportunity to share something that's been happening in our life as a persuasive speech. And God was like, Annabeth, this is your time. Like, go persuade them to find community and let me into their lives. And so I did just that. And the Lord worked through me being able to talk to that class and worked through me as well, and just helping me figure out and even just realize like, oh yes, I am doing this, but I'm not alone because other people are doing this too. And so it's okay, but I just need to turn to him. It was just so empowering. And I'm so glad that the Lord asked me to do that, because I wouldn't have been able to see that other people were struggling with it too, unless I had talked about it. So I hope that's an encouragement to you. This next song is A Little Church by Toby Mac, here on The Positive Difference.